0: The XL. Something's crawled under his skin and it's time to get it out. Gross, dude. It's Lou's rant of the day.
1: Today marks the anniversary of the patenting of radio by Marconi in 1896. 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I would sit up all night in my room next to my little sound design clock radio, tuned into the stations from New York City, Philadelphia, and in my home state of New Jersey. I would hang on every word the DJ said and soak up all of the information about the bands and the music. So it's safe to say, if I had not gotten lucky in the line of work that I'm in, I would have starved to death long ago, because I have no other marketable skills other than talking to people about music. I am a lucky radio nerd indeed.
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0: From ashes to new for this Tuesday edition of Hard Drive XL, Drag Me. Cody Quistad of Wage War joining me as guest later. I'm Lou Brutus, and I need to take a moment to explain something I posted over the weekend. I do quite a bit of photography, and I got a really beautiful image of the full blue moon rising behind the spires of a giant suspension bridge. And it's really taken off online. And everyone is asking, how did you know how to line that up? I use an app. I wish they paid me to say this, but they don't. The app is called PhotoPills. There are others like it, but PhotoPills is the one I use. It lets you know when and where, anytime in the past or future, the moon, the sun, or the galactic central of the Milky Way is going to be, so you can plan out your photo pills.
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0: 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I'm Lou Brutus. 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
1: Des Cadena from Black Flag, a fellow New Jerseyan, 65 years old. Matt Keen from Bring Me the Horizon is 40. Seth Trimble from the band Shallow Side is celebrating tonight. Actor Zachary Quinto from Heroes and the Star Trek films is 49. The great Wayne Brady is 53. And Dana Carvey, old school Saturday Night Live, happy birthday, Garth, 71 years old. It was on this day in 1896, the radio was patented by Marconi, still going strong. Velveeta cheese invented this day in 1928. Charlie Watts, Rolling Stones, born this day in 1941. And Bo Diddley, one of the original rock and rollers, passed this day in 2008.
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0: 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You were straight capping.
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0: Pierce the veil. So far, so fake for this Tuesday edition of Hard Drive XL. I'm Lou Brutus. Music from Linkin Park is coming up specifically from their album Minutes to Midnight, which on this day in 2007 became the number one record on the planet. We also need to celebrate the very same achievement for Tool, who hit number one with Lateralis on this day in 2001. That's enough of the old. As for the new, we get the Evanescence Sanctuary album this Friday. Dear God from the Pretty Reckless is coming June 26. Decades from Motionless in White on July 17. And Villainous from Eva Under Fire, July 10.
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0: Tool on Hard Drive XL from their incredible Lateralis album. The tune is Schism. It was on this day in 2001, Lateralis actually became the number one record on the planet. Back in ye olden days like that, Tool released albums on a fairly regular basis. Now you have a better chance of seeing Halley's Comet before you see a new Tool record. And the brunt of the blame for that from many people has been with Maynard James Keenan. But it's not Maynard's fault, because Maynard can churn out records really fast with Pussifer and A Perfect Circle and his other projects. So other Tool guys, we're looking at you.
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0: Alice in Chains putting the wraps on this edition of Hard Drive XL. Looking ahead to tomorrow and the rest of the week, Cody Quizstad of Wage War joining me every night as featured artist. My other special guest, Frank Billow of Anthrax tomorrow, Sully Erna of Godsmack on Thursday, and Zoltan Bathory of Five Finger Death Punch on Friday. Until then, I'm Lou Brutus, leaving you with the words of writer Dr. Hunter S. Thompson. The radio business is a cruel and shallow money trench, a long plastic hallway where thieves and pimps run free and good men die like dogs. There's also a negative side.
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0: Happy 250th, America, from the St. Joseph County Police Department. 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

Being the Bears' big voice guy is pretty great. I come in, read my scripts, do a lap around the office for some FaceTime, trying to think of any excuse to talk to Morgan, then find any excuse to avoid talking to Jason Lee and Cluck, and then boom, it's off to lunch. Then I hack my way through 9 at Studebaker. Glad my guidance counselor steered me away from being a surgeon. Who needs a beach house anyway? Pipes of gold always set to stun. It's me, the big voice guy on Michiana's home of real rock. 103.9. The Bear.

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Damn near 30 years of real rockin' Michiana. 16 years of the Jason Lee and Cluck Show. 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
1: Yeah, but I also heard when you put up a bat box, you can't take it down. 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
1: Today is National Rocky Road Day, by the way.
2: We're on the Rocky Road is like 100 plus years old.
1: Yeah, 1929, that was invented during the Great Depression. It was the first ice cream to include mix-ins.
2: They wanted to raise people's spirits. You know what? Raise your spirit, a little bit of marshmallows and some peanuts. Like, hell yeah, man. Things aren't so bad.
1: It seems cruelly.
2: Things look it up.
1: It seems cruelly named. If you're going to name an ice cream during the Depression to pick people's spirits up, you named it, oh, it's a rocky road, man.
2: It's going to be a rocky road for us for a long time.
1: Right.
2: You know what tastes like generational trauma? Marshmallows and peanuts.
1: We love ice cream. So much so. How many gallons of ice cream does the average American eat every year? Wow, I didn't see this.
2: You could probably put me down for a gallon.
1: Average American eats 4 gallons of ice cream every year. Obviously, we eat it year-round. Summertime is when we crave it the most. A new report where Americans are most obsessed with ice cream and which ones are national favorites. And again, this is a huge disappointment. 10-1, here we go. Rocky Road, number 10. We were shocked when we were talking about National Rocky Road Day. I don't know anybody except...
2: There was a time...
1: My grandmother loved Rocky Road ice cream, yeah, and I thought it was weird.
2: There was a time when it was a pretty exotic thing, but the problem now is there are 40 other more exotic things sitting right next to it.
1: Mm-hmm. Rocky Road is number 10. Coffee ice cream is number 9. Oh, I can't touch the stuff in the afternoon. It'll keep me up all night.
2: Uh-huh.
1: Cookies and cream is number 8. Birthday cake is number 7. America's favorite ice creams, Neapolitan, is number 6. I think that doesn't count.
2: No.
1: That's 3 flavors in 1.
2: Yeah.
1: That you can't count that. The good news is vanilla is all the way down at number 5. I thought it would be a little bit higher.
2: Vanilla?
1: What if you get the French vanilla bean? Is that better?
2: It's got a little flex of scrapings in it. You know it's expensive.
1: Chocolate, number 4. America's top ice cream flavors. Totally get it. Cookie dough is number 3. I'm not going to argue about that.

0: Chocolate chip is number two. All right, not going to argue about that either. That's pretty solid. That belongs in the top five. What's America's favorite ice cream flavor? Unbelievably disappointing.
1: Blue Moon.
0: No. Well, that Blue Moon, that's a weird ice cream.
2: Yeah, I don't like it.
0: My kids used to get it. It was Blue Moon, and it was, what was that, Superman ice cream?
2: Yep.
0: That has all the different, the red and the yellow, and boy, those are really terrible. Terrible ice creams. Even worse than that. What's worse than that? Because it comes in at number one, America's favorite ice cream flavor.
2: My personal favorite's mint chocolate chip, but peanut butter?
0: I think chocolate has to be in it for me. For me to find favor in your ice cream, there better be some chocolate in there somewhere. Strawberry. Strawberry is the number one answer. Most Americans say the strawberry is their favorite ice cream. What is the matter with this country?
2: But
0: ain't nobody eat the damn strawberry ice cream.
2: When I was a kid, I don't even think they sold pails of strawberry ice cream.
0: you hear how gross that sounds?
2: You had to get, like, it was always part of like the Neapolitan or some other flavor, like a swirl, but it was never standalone. You could just go buy a quart of strawberry ice cream.
0: Remember sometimes you get that strawberry ice cream and it have chunks of strawberries in it?
2: Yeah,
0: that
2: dude,
0: mushy, nasty, goober ice cream with...
2: Things have changed dramatically over the last probably 20 years, but when I was a kid growing up, I only remember like five flavors of ice cream. It was like chocolate, vanilla, there was Rocky Road, there was the Superman or the Blue Moon, and that was just that was pretty much it. And then you started to see other flavors, like when Moose Tracks showed up, you're like, oh, you know, holy smokes. But now you go to the grocery store, you're like, I don't even look at all this stuff, man. Do I want Little Debbie bars crunched up and slammed in there? I can get it.
0: You just said my first ice cream memory, so I'm searching through my mind right now, and I'm trying to figure out, what is my first ice cream memory? You know what my first ice cream memory is? When Dairy Queen introduced the Blizzard, I was just a little kid, and whenever I would eat ice cream at home, I would put it all in the bowl, and then I'd stir it up, right? I was never like a hack at the...
2: Right.
0: I never hacked at the scoops. I always, like, stirred it up, and I would put stuff in there like candy bars or whatever. Whatever we had laying around, I would put into the ice cream and stir it up as long as it was like chocolate. And I still remember this, man. It's so vivid, so weird. I just remember my mom saying, hey, Dairy Queen is now making ice cream the same way you like it. It's all stirred up.
2: Mm.
0: I don't know why. I'll never forget that. And I thought, what? Yeah, my mom says, yeah, they stir it up for you. I said, well, that sounds wonderful.
2: Who are these, quote, Americans saying that strawberry is number one? You guys, my wife and my oldest kid make fun of me and my youngest kid because our favorite is strawberry, says our buddy T-Mod.
0: Why? Why is it your favorite? When there are so many other ice cream options, why have you settled on strawberry?
2: It sounds very, very elderly. Like, I'd like to settle down with a nice cup of strawberry ice cream.
0: What in the name of Little House on the Prairie is going on here? Are you the same person that got an orange in your stocking?
2: Yeah.
0: Is fruit a very important thing?
2: Neapolitan is trash because of the strawberry,
0: says
2: Wussy Boy.
0: Yep. You, every time you pick up that half gallon of Neapolitan ice cream, there's always a weight imbalance because the strawberry end is always heavy. Because nobody eats that garbage.
2: You guys, strawberry what? At least get a little fudge swirl or something in there. So many flavors better than strawberry. Come on, America.
0: Chocolate-covered strawberry. I can make friends with that.
2: Strawberry ice cream. What is this, a parallel universe? I just think it's weird because I don't remember ever seeing just plain strawberry at the store.
0: Hold on. I'm trying to find... New Jersey is the most ice cream obsessed state. All top five states for ice cream are in the Northeast. Delaware, Massachusetts, Connecticut, New York, New Jersey. Arkansas has the least amount of interest in ice cream.
2: My favorite flavor of ice cream is vanilla. I know I'm basic. My wife's is strawberry. Mint chocolate chip is gross. It's like eating toothpaste, says Dan from Lima.
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1: Girl, tonight is about to be so bussin'. 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
2: 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Meaning spicy?
1: No, meaning awesome. 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No cap, elite.
2: Speaking of cap, last time you said you could handle 3 jumbo margaritas. You were straight capping.
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2: You guys, I hit $10,500 and still hardly told anybody. But that's how you burn through it fast, giving people loans.
3: Sure.
2: This is B-Rad.
3: Here's some of the comments on Reddit. The first one, one of the most popular ones, it says, don't ever tell anybody you win the lottery. Well, if you're winning $10,000, that's easy to keep quiet, right?
2: Yeah.
3: And that's fine. But if you're winning $5.5 million, I mean, somebody's got to know, right?
2: Because first you're like, holy smokes, I'm a millionaire. But your second thought is, every person additionally besides you that knows is another chance that someone's going to try to take this money from you.
3: Here's the comment that really makes it hard. Ask yourself, if your parents won the lottery, would they give you half?
2: Well, no, there are seven children. They're not going to divvy it all up.
3: I don't think they're going to give you half. But if your parents win the lottery, you're going to enjoy that money just as much as they are.
2: I would hope I'm at least going to get to join on a few luxurious trips.
3: Knowing most parents, like I know most parents, like if my wife and I won the lottery, it would be the same thing as if my kids went in on that ticket as well. I mean, I wouldn't be holding anything back from the kids. Does that equal half? I don't know. Maybe. But I can't imagine a world where I'd be like, no, your mom and I are going to enjoy this on our own. No, that lottery win becomes family money.
2: I had a cousin that won $2.5 million 20 years ago. He never told anybody until only recently, says Charlie Brown.
3: After it was gone.
2: Yep. Yeah, you guys should have been there. It was amazing.
3: Mm-hmm. Somebody else says, after everything they've done for you, they deserve half. They probably ended up giving much of that back to you eventually anyway. Yeah, it doesn't say how old the parents are. If they're like in their 70s, I'm like, yeah, go ahead, take half. I think. Maybe. Probably not. If they're in poor health.
2: But even still.
3: If they're in poor health, I would certainly give them half. I'm like, we just talk about Willy Wonka. You know, they all have that Willy Wonka cough that those old people have.
2: Yeah,
3: I'm like, yeah, here's half. Hey, this is just an investment on my behalf because I know I'm getting this money back soon, very soon.
2: I don't know, man, because now this kid, even if he gives his parents $1 billion, it's going to feel like empty.
3: It is. There's something very salty about it.
2: You know that they wanted so much more, and they're not going to be happy with what they got.
3: Yeah.
2: But also, with $1 million, you can still buy a boat and early retire and all that.
3: Oh, sure. Yeah. All right. We were just talking about pets a few minutes ago.
2: My parents would disappear with the money, so they'd be lucky to get whatever I give. I mean, it's easy if you have a rocky relationship with your parents. Like, who? Huh?
3: If you could ask one question to your pet, what would it be? We'll have to push that to the next segment because we're a little bit over time. But we'll get to that in a second since we were just talking about what did we agree on? Rod and Todd for the cats?
2: Yeah.
3: That's funny.
2: It's a Simpsons nod and they're funny on their own.
3: Yeah. I know I probably asked this question a million times. Do cats come when you call them? Do they know their names?
2: Sometimes.
3: What?
2: Yeah.
3: Because, like, every dog knows its name, right?
2: Yeah. Sometimes a cat will act like it knows its name, and then for, like, weeks on end, it will pretend like it doesn't even know who you are.
3: I don't know why that's frustrating. It aggravates the hell out of me.
2: That's why we didn't realize one of our cats has gone deaf over the last 9 months, because her behavior didn't really change. She didn't really, you know, freak out when you'd come home, but also didn't react sometimes when you'd call her for dinner. Now the only thing she reacts to is when she hears the vibration of the garage door. She knows that someone's going to be around to feed me.
3: I don't know if this is a good idea or not. Google is planning on releasing millions of mosquitoes in California and Florida to help fight diseases.
2: Where did Google get mosquitoes at?
3: Google is asking the federal government for permission to let go of 32 million specifically treated mosquitoes over the next 2 years. The goal is to cut down on diseases that are spread by mosquitoes. West Nile virus, yellow fever. The plan is part of Google's lesser known project, which started more than 10 years ago to find new ways to shrink mosquito populations. The U.S. Environmental Protection Agency is reviewing the idea, taking comments through this Friday before it makes a final decision on approval. Instead of releasing biting bugs, Google plans to set loose male mosquitoes carrying a natural bacteria. When these males mate with wild females, the babies...
2: Where do they even find wild females?
3: They say
2: downtown?
3: The babies don't survive.
2: Isn't this one of those things where if you mess with the mosquito population, it's like a butterfly effect? Like then the spiders and bees or spiders and birds die.
3: Yeah, these things.
2: The bats cease to exist, and suddenly we're left with a pollination crisis.
3: Upsetting the balance of what we already have, which, by the way, isn't very well balanced, but it could be worse. They say only female mosquitoes bite people. Experts say the release will not mean more bites for anybody, but it will cut down on the mosquito population. I don't know if do mosquitoes serve a purpose or no.
2: Yeah,
3: what's the purpose?
2: That's like a huge food source for like bats. I don't really even know. Hey, I gotta be honest. I'm not entirely sure that bats eat mosquitoes. I think they do. Pretty sure that they do. I thought about building a bat box in the backyard, but then I'm like, I don't even know if I need to. I don't need to know. Get involved in this.
3: Why do you need a bat? So it'll eat the mosquitoes.
2: Well, because it's supposed to be supposed to be helpful, I guess.
3: What purpose does a bat serve? It eats the mosquitoes. And then? I don't know. I don't know anything past that, man.
2: Well, it's supposed to keep the mosquito population down, and then they, you know, bats will like poop on stuff and fertilize the ground. Real slippery slope. All I know is that if one piece is gone, then other pieces are starting to go.
3: All of a sudden, the boat gets real rocky, and I don't like it.
2: Yeah, but I also heard when you put up a bat box, you can't take it down. Like, because bats are endangered or something. Well, I should really research this before I start getting involved.
3: That sounds like a good plan, right?
2: I put the last thing on the bat box, and I'm like, I can't move it now. It's stuck forever where it's at.
3: You sound like a guy who's going to start coming in every morning. I'm going to remind you that you didn't wipe your mouth when you brushed your teeth. No, that's just the rabies that I got from my bat box.
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1: Orlando is number 4. 7% of us regret going to Orlando. I think that also becomes a part of that conversation. I can't believe how much money I spent.
2: Mm-hmm.
1: Miami's number 3. 8% of Americans regret going to Miami.
3: Any place you're going to be where they just bleed you endlessly. Like, we went to Miami years ago, you and I. That city's so expensive.
1: Mm-hmm.
3: Everything's insane. And after about a day, you're just like, ah, this is how much it costs to be here. But it ruins the fun of everything. You know, you're just getting bled like a tick.
1: Because you look around and you, I don't know. I hate comparison shopping. When you compare it, this meal would only cost me $75 at home.
3: Yep.
1: But it's costing me $135 here. Plus, Miami's one of those cities, too, where they cater to a lot of out-of-town people. And the minute that you attach tourists to it, all of a sudden the price of doing business goes up. Number 2, again, falling in the same forest, New York City. 9% of Americans regret going to New York City.
3: It's like when I was a kid, I'd go to Chicago. I'm like, man, I can't believe how expensive it is. You got to pay to park your car anywhere you go.
1: What I think is really funny about Chicago now is I remember when I was younger and I thought, oh my God, everything out in Chicago was so outrageously priced because Chicago was the big city that I lived near. And that's where we went. You went to Chicago and, you know, you went into the city. Now that I've been to other cities, Chicago is reasonably priced.
3: Yeah. I remember being so offended when we booked a hotel years and years ago and you had to pay like an extra 50. It was like 50 or 100 bucks to park your car for the weekend.
1: Mm-hmm.
3: Like, but I'm already paying for the room.
1: Mm-hmm.
3: The hojo at my house doesn't do this. Why do I have to pay? I couldn't get over the fact I had to pay to park a car there in addition to renting the room.
1: Yeah, a great example, and this is one of the other things that were shocking because you brought up Key West, is over Christmas when we went to the Florida Keys. I could not believe how expensive everything was. I mean, it was ungodly expensive. You could do a week in Chicago, and it's cheaper than doing a week in the Florida Keys.
3: Yeah. One of the things that baffled me about Key West is that
1: the food is so expensive.
3: There's that beers anywhere. Like, you know, if I wanted like an IPA anywhere I went, it's $12, which is a good $4 more than I'm primed to pay.
1: Uh-huh.
3: And when my wife and I got it for lunch with a $120 bar tab, I thought, oh, God, this is going to be a terrible week.
1: Yeah, that's funny that you brought up that Chicago thing, because that's what I always think about is Chicago to me. That was always, I'm never going to pay more than I do in the city. Mm-hmm. Never going to pay more than that. And just about everywhere else I go, I'm starting to realize, hey, wait a minute. Hold on a second.
3: Chicago's a hell of a deal.
1: Number one answer, regrettable vacation destinations, according to U.S. travelers. 11% of us. I still think this number is pretty low. I know a lot of people that go here. And they walk away and go, God, I could have spent more time and more money someplace else. Las Vegas is at the top of the list. Las Vegas is great when you're young because it makes it feel like you're successful.
3: Yeah, it's also very exhilarating. Like when you're a kid in the Midwest and you first go to Vegas with your buddies in your early 20s, that you've never seen anything like that before. There weren't casinos everywhere. You couldn't bet on your phone. This whole thing, and they would hand you beers as long as you were on the floor. It was great. It's not like that anymore.
1: The thing about Las Vegas that was so great when I was younger, when I was in my 20s or 30s, I don't remember when. It's not like this anymore, but it used to be, is everybody dressed up like at night when you would go out. I don't care if you just went out to gamble or you just went out to walk around or if you went to a show or whatever. Everyone dressed up, so you would have to dress up. I mean, you could hang out downtown or whatever, you know, and wear a loincloth. It didn't matter. But if you were out on the strip, everybody got dressed up and everybody looked nice for their evening out. And it made you feel like, because you were dressed up, you know, when you look better, you feel better and you feel more successful. So you could walk around. You know, you take like two outfits because that's all I had, you know, like nice clothes.
3: Yeah.
1: Right. But still, you would just feel like you were more successful than you really were because you were surrounded by people who are also presenting themselves as being successful. I know the reality was probably none of us were, but we had on shiny shoes and that made a huge difference. Yeah, so he says Key West sucks. Absolutely no parking. Yeah, parking is tough. There's a lot of walking involved in Key West. But no, I didn't think Key West sucked. I thought it was fine.
3: You guys, we just had lunch at Navy Pier. Two adults, two kids, just under $100. WTF.
1: Hey, that's reasonably priced. You know that, right? That's getting in and out for four people for under $100. I don't care where you go.
3: A buddy of mine just
1: you can't even do that at Subway. Hey, where do we go this weekend, my wife and I? I had to eat some because I had forgotten to eat. Wendy's. Hey, just my wife and I. $24.
3: A buddy of mine just took a trip to New York City. He said that he had to pay a $50 a day tax to stay in the cheapest hotel that was still over $200 a night, says Dude Man. Yeah, when everybody started tacking on these resort fees, I'm like, this isn't even a resort. This is just a business park hotel.
1: He says, we flew to Key West, and the airport employee taking our tickets before we left told us, hang on to your wallet. I thought he was talking about being robbed. Then I saw the beer prices, and I knew what he meant. Yeah. The best way to see Key West is to go on a cruise, and it stops there for the day, and you can ride around and see the whole place. It takes roughly 30 minutes to get back on the boat and go to the beach for the day. Is it weird that one of my favorite parts of Key West, I don't care, and I know you're supposed to hate it, I like walking down by the docks where those cruise ships are and just seeing how big those are. I have zero interest of ever taking a cruise.
3: Because you put four or five of those boats next to each other.
1: It's unbelievable.
3: Yeah. And you just think, I mean, how is this thing floating?
1: It's one of those local yokel things with your mouth hanging open. I'm a Midwestern rhubarb.
3: It's huge.
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0: As far as I know, Anderson Cooper has been 70 my entire life.
1: Yeah, he's like Steve Martin. When you have white hair, that's a, you are ageless.
0: Yeah. Who's older, Anderson Cooper or Kerry King?
1: I'm going to say Anderson Cooper.
0: Is not older than Kerry King. No.
1: I guess this is hard because I don't know exactly how old Anderson Cooper is. Is he late 50s or is he early 70s?
0: Anderson Cooper, 59.
1: Okay.
0: Kerry King, 62 today.
1: Whoa.
0: Yeah. All right, so Love Island is back. People are doing more than just watching it. Some TikTok users are now using Love Island. In the show's six-week run, they're turning it into a personal challenge. What can you do in 6 weeks? You can form a habit or a routine or achieve a goal in 6 weeks. By the time that the finale airs in 6 weeks, you could transform any habit, any routine, or any goal into success. Whether it's committing to the gym or meal prepping, organizing a room or a closet, or sticking to a skincare routine.
1: So I'm supposed to use the Love Island as the timeline.
0: That's your reward at the end of the day.
1: Okay.
0: Right? You get to watch Love Island. People are using the show's timeline as motivation to create their summer glow up. Can we stop saying glow up? I don't know why. That aggravates me. I don't know. That's a trigger.
1: Is it because you and I cannot have glow ups?
0: the glow up days are over.
1: We can only glow down.
0: Well, here's something we could all use. A tech company in San Francisco. The company is called Gatsby.
1: Oh.
0: Gatsby just had a huge breakthrough by sending full-sized humanoid robots to clean apartments in San Francisco. Instead of you having to buy a super expensive robot, humanoid robot, to clean your house, you can now order one through an app, like Uber Eats, except for chores. This robot will show up at your house. Walks in, spends about 3 hours doing dishes, wiping surfaces, scrubbing floors, making beds, and folding laundry. What do you think it's going to cost you? This is, again, it's about the same thing you'd pay a housekeeper, about $150 to come in for 3 hours.
1: All right.
0: Gatsby executives say this is an absolute game changer because cleaning is the largest unpaid job in human history. Stealing precious free time from real people who already have time stretched thin. The robot handles routine stuff on its own. Human operators can log in remotely to help with tricky tasks. Or maybe you could just hire a human being to do it. Maybe we could just do that.
1: Yeah.
0: Without all this pain in the ass stuff.
1: Yeah.
0: But it is cooler when a robot shows up at your house.
1: A robot's not going to judge you, is it? It looks like you're doing
0: a little better for yourself when a robot, a humanoid robot, shows up and knocks on the door. Does it cost extra for the humanoid robot to wear the maid outfit, like the old-timey outfit?
1: And bend way over.
0: Right. You're like, oh, my God, that robot never bends its knees. That's amazing.
1: Did you have to pay extra for that? I did.
0: You did. Gladly. A Florida man who went viral.
1: Check that box right there for the add-on.
0: It's our most popular option.
1: Yeah, the way to lie is with the back of her stockings.
0: The Florida man who we all saw on Reddit a couple of weeks ago because he bears a striking resemblance to one Jeffrey Epstein. Perhaps you've heard of Jeffrey Epstein.
1: The New York financier?
0: Amongst other things, yes. Mm. Friend to the rich and famous.
1: Mm-hmm.
0: This guy that bears a striking resemblance to Jeffrey Epstein is now thinking about running for mayor of Palm Beach, Florida. His name is Peter. He's known online as Palm Beach Pete. He's gained a huge social media following after a video posted of him driving went viral. Viewers joking that Epstein was still alive. This dude is 71 years old. He's leaning into the fame with a possible campaign. Built more on lifestyle than politics. His ideas, when he becomes the mayor of Palm Beach, Florida... Free Botox for everyone.
1: Oh.
0: Free use of convertibles on nice days.
1: Wow.
0: Expanded pickleball courts, and he wants to begin importing New York water to improve the local bagels and pizza. They say that's what makes a New York bagel a New York bagel is because of the New York City water.
1: I got to tell you, if I'm living there, this sounds like a pretty great campaign to get behind. Botox, better bagels, convertible usage.
0: Through no fault of his own, I want to hate the guy, but it seems like he has some pretty good ideas that would actually affect my community. I'm for anybody that wants to make my community a better place.
1: Yes.
0: Right?
1: Yep.
0: This man says the effort is less about traditional politics, more about promoting a positive, fun community vibe. He hasn't officially entered the race yet. Candidates can't qualify until 2027, sometime next year, but he's seriously considering it and plans to self-fund his campaign.
1: All right, baller.
0: So he's already done well for himself. Good for him. Or he could just move to a quiet village on Long Island because they're looking for a mayor. Bayville, Long Island just announced a highly unusual mayoral election. No candidates have registered to run for office of mayor. The current mayor says he will not be seeking re-election. The village's deputy clerk treasurer confirmed no one else has registered to run for mayor. So on June 16th.
1: I have a sneaky suspicion that being a mayor kind of sucks.
0: I think it's just
1: everyone just complains to you all the time.
0: Yeah.
1: Potholes, parking, this, that.
0: They're like, we need water parks and sidewalks.
1: Yeah.
0: That's it.
1: Yeah.
0: And then you have to be in every stinking parade.
1: Oh, man. You got to be at ribbon cuttings and glad handings. It sounds like a terrible job.
0: For not a lot of money. On June 16th, it'll be the first time that anybody in this village of approximately 7,000 people remembers that everybody's going to go to the polls for mayor, and you get a blank ballot. You have to write it in. So you could really screw somebody at work.
1: Yes.
0: Where everybody at work gets together and says, hey, wouldn't it be great
1: if we had like Jason Mayer.
0: I don't want to be mayor.
1: Oh, you're going to be mayor. We think it's hilarious. You're going to be mayor.
0: This would be a great fantasy football punishment.
1: You've got to run the city.
0: You get 15 dudes to write your name in, you're probably going to win. The former mayor said he understands why it's difficult to find somebody who wants to be mayor of this small village, as the position is time-consuming, obviously. And you make a whole $5,000 a year.
1: There you go. That's why nobody wants to be mayor.
0: No. Officials say the election will be decided by write-in votes, so interesting. This will only take a turn for the terrible. That's it. Hang on, I gotta move this food stuff over here to the side for a minute. I meant to put this with the robot house cleaner. This is super nerdy stuff. I don't know what any of this is, but it sounds pretty kick-ass, and I don't know why this guy is just sitting on this treasure himself. A computer vision specialist, whatever that is. His name is Stephen Chang. Spent 4 months building what he calls the ultimate mosquito killer, and it works. The system combines DSLR camera with high magnification zoom lenses, a custom deep learning model trained on thousands of mosquito images. Also, basically, you just feed a bunch of pictures of mosquitoes in there. And he's like, all right, man, I recognize what a mosquito is. I'm not stupid. Thermal imaging and precision lasers mounted on a motorized unit that once running detects, identifies, tracks, and fires lasers at mosquitoes in real time using an automated closed loop requiring zero human input. Basically, it's like a Roomba that goes around and shoots mosquitoes with lasers. Kick ass.
1: That is pretty great.
0: He does say that all the research he had to do was not fun. He said his data collection phase was brutal, earning him countless bites. You know, because he's got to release mosquitoes into his own house. I mean, you got to give it something to train on, right? So your house is filled with mosquitoes all the time.
1: Oh, this sucks.
0: System reportedly wiped out every single mosquito in his house. Here's where it gets weird. He has no plans for a commercial version.
1: Oh, this is the one-off for private use only?
0: Yeah. He does make a note that a separate company called Puffpaw has a laser-based mosquito killer that is due to begin shipping to backers next month. So he's not the first.
1: All right. Weird.
0: Then real quick, as you're drinking down your coffee this morning, more good news about coffee and tea drinkers. Researchers have found that drinking moderate amounts of coffee and tea every day significantly associated with lower risk of dementia. Study found that the greatest link between the lower rates of dementia and caffeine intake came for the subjects who drank approximately 2 to 3 cups of coffee per day. That's caffeinated coffee per day or 1 to 2 cups of tea a day. So if you're debating whether or not you should hit the Starbucks drive-thru, I guess this is the voice in your head telling you, yeah, you should probably get that cup of coffee so you don't end up, you know. Dad doesn't remember who I am anymore. Yeah, nobody wants that, right?
1: No.
0: All right, what do we got to do today? Obviously, we got to figure out what our pump day theme is. If you have any great ideas, obviously, get it to us. We've got some fun work stuff. That includes sad news that may actually earn you a couple of bucks if you haven't been able to get time off to be a part of your kids' lives, you know, attend their sporting events or their school events or whatever. There's a company that, they decided they would do a little research and see what percentage of dads sadly have to admit that they don't get to make everything because of work, and they will reward you for it. So we'll talk about Uber this morning. They've released their yearly list of the weirdest things that they've found in the backs of Ubers. We've got some fun summer stuff. Summer stuff, including what are the big drinks for the summer this year? What's everybody drinking? We'll also look at the average cost of a wedding. Again, new record numbers for 2026. And we've got some fun food stuff that we'll get to here in a little bit as well. All right, anything else you got? Obviously, you can text the show anytime. 888-545-5655. We'll get into some of those next.
2: 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The Bear.
0: You can't raise your arm. You can't climb the stairs. You can't kneel down. 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You can't golf with the guys. 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It's Jason Lee from the Jason Lee and Kluck Show. 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
0: We'll get to stupid people doing stupid things in just a couple of minutes. 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Killswitch Engage, Machine Head, Iron Reagan, and Havoc are all coming to town. So that's four packs of tickets every hour. Morgan Reed kicks it off at 7, at 10. Drew Cage wraps it up at 7. 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Sunshine 84 today, sunshine 88 tomorrow. Looks like rain late in the day on Friday, 84 again.
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0: All right, welcome to Almost Halfway There. It is Wednesday, known as Pump Day. If you have any Pump Day theme suggestions, obviously get them to us so we can get settled in. We were talking about being mayor. Somebody said, hey, being mayor is the only a good job if you're retired. Extra cash and it gives you something to do, says Toad.
1: Oh, yeah.
0: I think we talked about it not too long ago. A dude that I grew up with, he was, before I had my driver's license, he was the fella that drove me to high school every morning. His name was Tony. He had a red Granada.
1: Oh.
0: And it's funny because I didn't know this, but he...
1: El Presidente.
0: He listens to the show, and I had no idea that, I haven't thought about the guy for 30 years. And then
1: he loves to hear that.
0: He texted the show. Well, I think about his terrible driving, because he's still hands down the worst driver I've ever been in a car with. And I don't remember what we were talking about one day, but then he chimed in something about, those little small town newspapers that come out once a week. And we were somehow talking about that, and he texted in and said, hey, don't forget about, we had two of them in the town that I grew up in. And I said, holy smokes, why does this guy know a little small town where I came from and, whatever. So I texted him back, and he's like, hey, it's a me, it's a Tony. I said, hey, man. Well, he's the mayor of another small town in Illinois. So I just looked him up really quick to see, because we were wondering, what does a small town mayor do? You do ribbon cuttings, right? You're always in parades. People always bitching because they want a water park and more sidewalks.
1: That's what I think.
0: I'm looking at basically what his job is. Not going to lie, it looks pretty great. Apparently, it's mostly like golf outings and promoting charitable causes, fun stuff.
1: Well, that's pretty cool.
0: It does look like it's not a terrible job.
1: Until all of a sudden something happens and they find out the city has no money. And we're like, rabble, rabble, we can't get snow plows in here.
0: Right. You're like, yeah, but we have a big golf outing coming up for snow plows next week. All right, 888-545-5655.
10: They're out there. Stupid people doing stupid things with the Jason Lee and Kluck Show.
0: Well, this brought a quick end to the situation. Vandalism call in Anaheim, California turned into a multi-hour SWAT standoff on Sunday. Man was accused of smashing car windows in an apartment complex. Police arrived. He ran away, ran to his apartment, and barricaded himself on the inside. Officers deployed tear gas after he refused to come out for several hours.
1: Running away, by the way, is always a great look.
0: Running back to your house and slamming the door like an 8-year-old. I'm not coming out until dinner.
1: You're never going to take me alive.
0: They deployed the tear gas. He refused to come out. He eventually appeared completely naked at a window. I guess if you're going to go out, that's the way I want to go out. He was then struck in the lower torso by a less lethal round and surrendered.
1: Oh, he got beanbagged in the beans.
0: He was taken into custody.
1: All right, I'm done. I've said my piece. I've made my scene. Okay, could you imagine how bad those things hurt?
0: I made you look at it. You may have won in the end, but for a second, I was king of the world. He was taken into custody without incident. Anaheim police described him as a documented gang member with outstanding narcotics warrants. He now faces multiple criminal charges. And then somebody had to put pants on for him so they could take him to jail. That's a tough predicament to be in when you're a police officer because you know your suspect is handcuffed, right? You had to cuff him, and he's naked. And then you know that you got to put some clothes on this guy so we can take him to jail. You going to put pants on him, or are you going to take your chance and say, listen, man, we're going to let you out of these cuffs.
1: Yep.
0: You have 2 minutes. 2 minutes to put some pants and some underwear on. This is probably not the way you want to answer the question. A Toledo, Ohio woman was arrested. Her name is Amanda McClure. She's 48. She was arrested after allegedly getting into a physical fight with another person, pulling their hair, hitting them, and then spraying lighter fluid directly into their face, eyes, and body while holding a lighter.
1: Ooh.
0: Now, if you were Amanda and police asked you, were you trying to kill this person? What would you say?
1: No.
0: Why would you say something so crazy like that?
1: I was just trying to get her medium rare.
0: Amanda replied with, maybe. She has been charged with assault, held on $100,000 bond. Judge has also issued a no contact order. She'll be in court here, and then she'll be back in court tomorrow. Obviously, the victim is somebody she knows. So please be careful. They're out there, stupid people doing stupid things. We'll get some entertainment news in a couple of minutes.
1: We have a couple of big projects in the works at Netflix. We have some new Marvel Cinematic Universe news. Where is all of this headed? Two reality stars are now in federal custody under the same roof for completely different reasons. We lost a major voice for some of us of a certain age growing up. Tom Holland has a pretty legit reason why he has turned down several offers to host Saturday Night Live. And Jason, it's happened. Millie has dropped out.
0: Oh no, Millie. Millie, why?
1: That means our Freedom 250 concert in Washington, D.C. is down to one final player.
0: Is it the Zach Attack from Saved by the Bell?
1: No.
0: Oh, they dropped out too.
1: This is
0: terrible, terrible news. Okay, I'm asking the universe. I'm just throwing this out there right now. Something leaked yesterday about Guns N' Roses on YouTube. I need this to stay up until the show is over today so I can sit down and finish watching it. If you want to know what it was like to be in Guns N' Roses during the Use Your Illusion tour, a documentary leaked yesterday.
1: Ooh.
0: We'll say this.
1: That was when they were the most famous band on the planet.
0: If you want just a taste of what it is to be a rock star, just a little bit of a taste, there is so much nudity in this thing. So
1: really?
0: Much nudity. everybody is naked except for the band. And unfortunately, the bad news this morning, the reviews, the good and the bad, for Masters of the Universe came in yesterday.
1: I'm getting a little rumblings of the bad.
0: The good news is even bad.
1: I love it. Love to see it.
0: When we get some entertainment news next.
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7: Hello, everyone. This is Chris Kramer with C. Kramer Interiors. 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
0: Well, you'll be introduced to the Real Rocker of the Day about 1 hour from now. His name is Mark. We'll find out everything we need to know about Mark and what makes him the real rocker of the day. 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Tomorrow it could be you. 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All right, weather-wise, things are looking really great for the next couple of days, and it looks like they're kind of backing off a little bit for some of the rain for the weekend.
1: Oh, thank God.
0: Hey, Saturday still looks like it's going to suck, but after that, it looks pretty good. We've got sunshine that'll get us at least until Friday afternoon. 84 today, 88 tomorrow, and then 84 again on Friday. Looks like we'll get the thunderstorms moving in, showers and thunderstorms later in the day. On Friday, that will obviously carry a little bit through the overnight, and then partially, it looks like we might get a little bit of sunshine on Saturday, but for the most part, it looks like some showers and thunderstorms will be popping up. Still looking at a 75% chance of rain on Saturday. Saturday's high cooler, only 77, but now they've taken the rain out of the forecast for the most part on Sunday. So we've got sunshine back up into the mid-80s, and those mid-80s, as we get into the work week next week, will then turn into upper 80s. So there's no keeping the AC off. I guess we can ride it out for the next couple of days. Then it's going to be over for a bit.
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0: All right, 888-545-5655. Welcome to Pump Day. Looking for that Pump Day theme. If you have any ideas, we've got a couple that have been texted in. We'll start going over those in a little bit. Remember, we need to get motivated. We need to get pumped up to get through the second half of the work week. So if you've got a great idea, obviously get it into us. There's some tiny... I'm not doing this. We all know that if you take a walk every day, obviously, right? The better shape that you're in, It just makes you feel better going for a walk, whether you're walking the dogs.
1: Fresh air, cardiovascular exercise.
0: Right. It's a great way to just kind of make yourself a little bit healthier without going overboard, right? It's the bare minimum that you can do, but it still has great impacts on your body. We all know what rucking is, right?
1: That's when you do that with a backpack, right?
0: Experts are now recommending that you, when you take your daily walk, need to try rucking. Walk with some extra weight on your body. Low-impact exercises based on military training. Obviously, if anybody's been to boot camp, they can tell you what it is and how hard it is some days. Rucking takes your walk from cardio exercise to cardio plus resistance training. So if you'd like to add a little extra something to your daily walk, it's good for your...
1: Once you look like you got thrown out of your house, well, there he is with all of his worldly possessions, walking around, looking for some place to crash.
0: What if you put all that weight into a hobo stick? You put it in that little handkerchief and you tied it on a long stick and you just put it over your shoulder. You just look like a cartoon walking down the sidewalk every day. Now that I think I could get behind.
1: His wife finally gave him the boot. Good for her. Maybe I'll give her a call.
0: There's Jason looking for some railroad tracks. so maybe
1: he can lay out on them.
0: He can go ahead and jump himself into another town via train. Okay, that would be a great way to get around. Okay, I could really get into rucking if that's what it was. All right, 888-545-5655.
10: It's entertainment.
16: We'll separate the wheat from the chaff.
10: For men.
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1: Well, Tom Holland, we know him. Pretty big star, I would say. He's been offered the opportunity to host Saturday Night Live more than once, more than twice. He has turned down multiple invitations to be the host because he has dyslexia and is afraid of reading cue cards during the live broadcasts. He's so afraid he can't do it. He was on Amy Poehler's Good Hang podcast, and the Marvel star explained his concerns. He said, "Man, I'm just petrified. The concept of like trying to read something and then they change it between dress rehearsal and the actual thing." And he said, "I can read fine, but reading aloud creates a mental block where I just freeze.
0: I don't read too good."
1: He said that doing table reads as part of his job is the worst day for him of the entire gig. He has to sit down there and read aloud in front of other people.
0: A lot of times you don't outgrow that. Remember in fourth grade, fifth grade, when the class would have to read?
1: You stutter and stammer, hubbada, hubbada.
0: You would try to count the paragraphs ahead to what number you were and then try to pre-read.
1: But he said that a lot of times it requires him to highlight and memorize lines before even they get to the group read part of any of these jobs. Amy Poehler, obviously no stranger to SNL, said, "You have to remember, there have been people that have hosted who have been fully on drugs at the time, so I'm pretty sure you could do it." She has a point. I mean, if you can be high while you do it, you could probably get your way through it. Netflix announced they have a couple of projects in the works. They're developing a sequel to War Machine after the sci-fi action film became one of the most watched original movies on Netflix. This is Alan Richson from Reacher as a staff sergeant confronting a supernatural killing machine during a simulated mission. 139 million times people have watched this movie since it came out. That's a big deal, and it's only been out since late March. It's 10th all-time among Netflix's original films. They've already got the director to return to do the sequel and co-write the script. The plot remains undisclosed. But the original film concludes with an open ending, so we shall see. They're also, over at Netflix, working on a TV adaptation of the 1979 Al Pacino film, And Justice for All. They're looking at this as a potential replacement for the ending series, The Lincoln Lawyer. The series will follow an idealistic lawyer whose flawed life deteriorates while battling a corrupt legal system. The original starred Pacino alongside Jack Warden, may he rest in peace, John Forsythe. This is back in the day, this was considered a box office smash. The original And Justice for All in 1979 cost $4 million to make and made $30 million. Whoa! But this was this was the movie where you saw Pacino's iconic outburst. You're out of order. You're out of order. The whole trial's out of order. The system is out of order. Which has obviously been parodied in everything from Entourage, Ally McBeal, you name it. And I don't know where we're at with the Marvel Cinematic Universe. I know we have a big one coming out later this year. But Anthony and Joe Russo, the Russo brothers, revealed they're returning the Marvel Cinematic Universe to Phase Zero with Avengers Doomsday. They emphasize this represents starting over from scratch, taking it all back to square one, and not leaning on any past storylines. They directed Infinity War and Endgame. They won't reveal any details, but it said it kind of broke the skies open for them and has allowed a lot of possibility. So apparently we can watch Avengers Doomsday without any allowing everybody to jump back in. Sad news, if you're of a certain age, this man's voice was heard many times in your childhood. Two-time Grammy Award winner Peebo Bryson passed away yesterday afternoon. He was 75 years old. He had suffered a stroke, no official cause of death, but he was one of the voices on the Beauty and the Beast with Celine Dion and A Whole New World from Aladdin with Regina Bell. His career was 5 decades long.
0: Who?
1: Peebo Bryson. Nothing?
0: I have no idea who that is.
1: Oh, come on. Hang on. You've never...
0: Is he one of those musical fellas that you enjoy? The company of?
1: No. It's like those songs were massive hits on the top 40 charts back in the day because the movies were gigantic. All right. You had to have... A new fantastic
0: point of view. What's this from?
1: Aladdin, back in like 1993. Worlds colliding, by the way, under the roof of one Federal Bureau of Prisons medical facility in Fort Worth, Texas. Joe Exotic is being housed there, the Tiger King, because he is ailing. But also now 19 Kids and Counting star Josh Duggar is under the same roof.
0: Oh, no.
1: He is there not because he is ailing, but because it is a risk to have a man convicted of his crimes in the general population, so he's being moved there for his own safety. But now these two guys can break bread together, Josh Duggar from 19 Kids and Counting and Joe Exotic. Yesterday, CBS fired. This news has to have my mother-in-law just shook. She is probably a shambles this morning. Scott Pelley was fired from CBS 60 Minutes. He had a confrontation with the new executive producer, and the new executive producer said, well, you're done. Scott Pelley was at CBS for 40 years and spent more than 20 of those on 60 Minutes. And now we're down to just one. The Freedom 250 concert. Celebrating this nation's 2.5 centuries of existence. Millie has pulled out, leaving only Vanilla Ice. Now, if I'm the organizer, this is a multi-night thing. I'm making him play every night.
0: So embarrassing.
1: Everyone is pulled out.
0: This should be a great, big, huge celebration. And somehow, it's gotten so screwed up. They've taken all the enthusiasm and all the excitement and all the passion out of it.
1: Morris Day, Young MC, Martina McBride, The Commodores, Flo Rida, Bret Michaels, out, and now Fab Morvan from Milli Vanilli announced he is withdrawing from the concerts as well, so Vanilla Ice is the only one left. Vanilla Ice, for his part, said, I'll play for anybody, I don't care, whatever. Whatever.
0: What else do I have to do?
1: What else does Milli have to do? I'm going to guess he needed whatever this payday was. But now we have just Vanilla.
0: Embarrassing. The whole thing.
1: They could have put it together and called it Milli Vanilla Ice.
0: Mm-hmm. All right, I'm asking the universe, please, just let this stay up until the show is over today.
1: You told me about it, so I immediately went skimming through it during commercials, and you're right, there's boobies in it.
0: I'm so pumped for this. Part of a legendary, unreleased Guns N' Roses documentary has been leaked on YouTube. It's called Perfect Crime. Documenting the band's 1991 to 1993 Use Your Illusion tour. It was shelved after being completed in 1994. The original film was about 90 minutes long, but it popped up on YouTube yesterday, a 38-minute rough cut. The leaked version includes footage of after-party shows.
1: Mm-hmm. I like that there's one point, it's at backstage, one of the parts that I saw that immediately piqued my interest is that Axel's got a glass of wine, and he's standing in front of a guy who's cutting a huge thing of prime rib backstage.
0: Mm-hmm.
1: I thought, dude, a prime rib backstage, that's the way to live.
0: Rock and roll decadence.
1: Yeah.
0: This is
1: pearls.
0: It. Yep. I'm asking the universe to let this stay up until the show is over today because it looks great. If you want to see what it's like to be in the biggest band on the planet at that time, it looks like it hits it pretty close to the bullseye. I watched about the first 8 minutes, and I skimmed a couple other minutes, and it looks good. They say, overall, the 38-minute film is a fascinating document to the era. And yeah, just a heads up, if you're watching at work today, there's a lot of nudity in there. There's a lot of nudity. Imagine being the only clothed person in the room. Basically because you have to be nude to get into the room, but you're bigger than the room, so you get to keep your clothes on.
1: Yep. Well, I think they tape time and they interview, like, you know, Gilby Clark, everybody else. Ain't nobody care about you guys. Moving along.
0: I'll be honest with you. In the first 8 minutes that I watched, I was a little bit upset because of the confidence that Gilby Clark walks around with. In this documentary, you don't belong there. You don't deserve to have that sort of confidence. You be humble.
1: Somebody in the comments said, hey, man, it's pretty rare. They even caught Slash talking to Dizzy Reed.
0: I got upset when I saw Dizzy, too. I'm like,
1: Yep.
0: Don't you talk about this band. This is not your band. Yeah, just the way that Gilby Clark carries himself, you're like, I don't think so. I don't think so. You didn't earn this spot. You don't deserve this spot. You grovel at the feet of everyone else in this band that has been there from the beginning.
1: You guys, I missed the name of the documentary. What was it called, says Grumpy Veteran?
0: Perfect Crime, like the Guns N' Roses song.
1: Yeah, if you just search Perfect Crime, mm-hmm. Guns N' Roses, you'll see it. There's a Spanish version, but right below that, there should be the English version.
0: If you really want to see how dumb can it possibly get, and I only made it through like 1 minute of this trailer, and I couldn't take it anymore. Dallas Cowboys cheerleaders are back in America's Sweetheart Season 3. The trailer dropped yesterday.
1: Mm.
0: I thought, well, you know, how bad could it be? And it's about 2.5 minutes long, and I made it about 60 seconds. And I wasn't aware
1: there was enough there to make a second season of this, but let alone the third. Like, what happens on this show?
0: If you're wondering,
1: are they looking for a new Dallas Cowgirl?
0: If you're wondering how it all went so wrong, well, this is a pretty good commentary on where we're at. Because this is what we consider to be entertainment, and these are the people that we consider to be, well, famous enough to look up to. The new show will be back on June 16th. It's literally that bad. It is that dumb. I'm not talking about the plot. I'm talking about the people. That mindless. Shocking. And unfortunately, the reviews... We were excited about this a couple of weeks ago, and this has definitely turned that faucet off for me. The new Masters of the Universe film, heavily hyped to fanboys all over the world. Is it worth the wait? Critics are leaning positive on the film. Unfortunately, the positive reviews aren't really that good. It's getting a 75% fresh rating on Rotten Tomatoes. Here's some of the bad reviews. Variety says it's so loaded with jokes about its own out-of-time uncoolness that it occasionally seems to be apologizing for its own existence. The Times says it's a patchy misfire that fancies itself to be the new Thor, Flash Gordon, or Guardians of the Galaxy without displaying a sliver of originality. The Daily Telegraph says might be utterly awful, but in its defense, at least it seems to know it. Now, these are the good. This film is tons of fun, especially for a 14-year-old boy. There are more sword-based double entendres than one can shake up whatever at. The result is watchable. These are the good. The result is a watchable, if overlong, replica of the He-Man cartoon. A film made with this much love would have been right up my alley when I was 13. Alas, I am no longer 13.
1: Where I thought it was weird is that He-Man was a thing back in the early to mid-80s. And I remember it, grew up with it, had the toys. But it's not like there was anything else after that. They didn't, like, reboot it. There weren't new toys that came out. They didn't continue. It just sort of, like, had its minute and sort of died. So it's not like they've been minting new fans along the way. It's just people that are, like, my age that remember playing with the toys.
0: Straight nostalgia. The film Maven, whoever that is, says its colors, its humor, its heart makes it better than anticipated. All right, that to me was the most glowing review that I've read so far. So I believe it's out this weekend.
1: Uber Geek Gabe does say we do not want originality in our movies like this. That's why the Super Mario Brothers movie with Bob Hopkins sucked.
0: All right, there's your entertainment news. For a Wednesday. It is Pump Day. We're trying to figure out what our Pump Day theme is. I got a fun fact I'm trying to dig up here really quick, and my phone won't open. We were talking about rocking, right? Walking with weight on your back, and we were laughing about the hobo stick.
1: The weight of the world on your back.
0: Right.
1: That's how I normally walk.
0: Take your little handkerchief, you pack it full of your snacks and stuff, you tie it up, you put it on the end of a stick, and you throw it over your shoulder, and you just walk towards the train tracks, right? Did you know there's a name for that hobo stick?
1: And it's not hobo stick?
0: No, unfortunately, it's not. It should be, but it isn't. It's called, according to Mutter Jeff, fun fact, it's called a bindle.
1: Ah!
0: Which I believe is also how you buy heroin, isn't it? No relation.
1: Hey, why do you
0: or
1: know
0: is
1: that?
0: It?
1: Plus, so you use a bandana for that, right?
0: Mm-hmm.
1: You can't really put much in that.
0: No self-respecting sandwich would fit in that thing.
1: No.
0: I don't know, maybe they make special...
1: My head can barely fit in one.
0: Maybe they make special hobo-sized bandanas, and they're a little bit bigger.
1: A little beefier, a little thicker?
0: I would hope so. All right, 888-545-5655.
1: Really? You don't remember the Beauty of the Beast song?
0: I don't remember it. Is this the one he just played? Is this the every time you go away, you take a piece of me with you?
1: Apparently, apparently you weren't dancing in middle school in 1993 with me.
0: All right, we'll get to sports next.
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5: Our top local story, an Elkhart man has been sentenced in a child molestation case.
23: According to court documents, the victim told investigators she was repeatedly assaulted by a family member between the ages of 10 and 15. Prosecutors say Marvis Johnson admitted some inappropriate conduct, but claimed the victim initiated contact. The Goshen News says the victim told police the abuse happened regularly over several years. Johnson pleaded guilty in April to one count of child molestation. Alyssa Foster, MNC News.
5: And Indiana's governor is using the month of June to highlight what he calls the foundation of a strong society, declaring it Nuclear Family Month.
24: Governor Braun says one husband, one wife, and their children is the structure that he believes works best. His proclamation.

0: There you go.
1: Hold on, I'm trying to find a text that I had pulled up here a second ago. There it is right there. Because we've had this conversation so many times on the show. Hey, guys, I got to take my at-home sleep study last night. It was absolutely terrible. How the hell do they expect me to sleep with that giant thing on my face every night? I couldn't even sleep with that tiny little bitty hose in my nose. I don't know.
0: Do they just count on you eventually being so exhausted you sleep?
1: You go like three or four sleepless nights. And then you get that one solid night of sleep with a mask on, and that's all everybody tells you whenever they have the, that sleep apnea mask, is you'll never sleep better, ever. And the first good night of sleep that you get when you're wearing your gear, it literally, you will say, that's the greatest night of sleep I've ever had. All right, get your baby jams in, 888-545-5655. We've

0: Hey, somebody did the math. They said, hey, 420 donuts, that's 35 dozen donuts. That's a pretty precise number. I mean, that is sexy walking in. I'll take 35. Donuts? Dozen.
1: Wow. You're showing up to a meeting empty-handed, and everybody's disappointed. Oh, you guys, the denture thing is called the partial. My dad had a plate with a single tooth in it. Says can't ride bikes.
0: Oh, like a bridge, like it fits in between other teeth.
1: Yeah, but it's like a retainer, but it's got one tooth built in.
0: Yeah.
1: Both of you guys would totally make out with a young Bon Jovi. We would also make out with an old Bon Jovi.
0: Yeah. A school must be out for the summer.
1: Yeah.
0: Is that where we get such a stupid text?
1: Totally make out.
0: You make out with Bon Jovi. Gay. You guys are gay for Bon Jovi. You're so gay.
1: Totally.
0: I guess the school buses aren't running this morning. Okay. All right, this is a sweet story. Actually, the story starts this research starts very sad. Percentage of dads who have to admit that they've missed an important event or activity because, well, they were working. They weren't able to see their kid's game or their kid's performance or their kid's, you know, award ceremony because they had to work. What percentage of dads admit they had to miss something like that?
1: Probably pretty high. I'm going to say over half, right?
0: Yeah, 65%.
1: I remember my dad was at all my stuff, and I wish in hindsight he had probably found a better way to spend his time. He was always there to watch his bench rider son in freshman football come to his meaningless intramural basketball games. Well, if you were alive today, I'd say, Pops, I apologize. I pissed away a lot of your time.
0: There's so many other things you could have been doing, Dad. You could have.
1: Yeah.
0: But you didn't.
1: No.
0: And I should thank you for being there. Yeah, I will always give this job credit because of the luxury that it affords me.
1: I know he would lie, but if I had to say, did you really want to come watch me march during the varsity football games? Really?
0: Really? Well, there is something to be said about seeing your kids being out there doing something, participating in something, because what were you doing when you were at home?
1: I don't know.
0: Nothing impressive, were you?
1: No.
0: No. So at least you were out there doing something, and I think parents appreciate that. Almost a quarter. Oh, 25%, almost 25% of dads have missed their own kid's birthday party because of work.
1: Oof.
0: And that's just in the past year alone. Blue-collar dads and younger fathers tend to feel the financial pressure the most. Nearly half of blue-collar dads say that they feel the financial stress when taking time off so they can spend it with their kids. To help ease the pressure, this is the good news, right? To help ease the financial pressure of those working dads and what they have to deal with and make sure that they can get to the events that their kids have. DECT.com is bringing back its DTO, Dad Time Off Program. For the second year in a row, they're choosing 100 dads who will be reimbursed for a full day of lost pay equal to $500. Anybody can nominate themselves or another dad in their life through June 21st, so you need to get on it. You got about a little less than 20 days. 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
1: Well, that's pretty cool.
0: Yeah, good for them.
1: Pops, you want to watch me ride the pine on Friday night? Do I? Well, I don't know. Somebody might get hurt. I might get put in the game. Definitely going to be there for the last couple of plays. Garbage time Warren making his appearance.
0: Hey, if it's a blowout, I might get some action.
1: Yeah, yeah.
0: I might get in there. I might get to get seen. Maybe coach will notice me. I can throw that football over the mountain and he'll start playing me a little bit more. Maybe that'll be it. All right, get your baby jams in. 888-545-5655. We'll get back to Pump Day next.
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0: Tomorrow is another free ticket Thursday. Ooh, we got a big one for tomorrow. Coming up on Sunday, it's Full Metal Sunday at Four Winds Field with a Kill Switch Engage, Machine Head, Iron Reagan, and Havoc. Talking about this show for quite some time. 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Sunshine, 84 today. More sunshine tomorrow, 88. Rain late in the day on Friday, 84. Looks like a really good chance of rain on Saturday still, high 85.
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0: All right, 888-545-5655. Welcome to Wednesday, also known as Pump Day. Get pumped up, get motivated to get through the second half of this work week. It is a baby pump day. Got baby in the title? Get it to us. Does it make us want to drive fast and punch people to get to the weekend? Get it to us. A couple of quick food notes. Pop-Tart and Crumble Cookie are making a collab.
1: Why would Crumble Cookie sully themselves with a far inferior pastry?
0: I don't know. It's like you're wearing your brand new kicks outside to clean up dog poop. Why would you do that? You're just going to muddy up your new kicks.
1: Yeah.
0: Crumble Cookie should never stoop that low to a Pop-Tart? Pop-Tart? And what makes it even worse, what is this country's obsession with strawberry? 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Terrible. Terrible. Crumble is getting together with Pop-Tarts and their popular frosted strawberry cookie. 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Warm butter cookie packed with strawberry filling, topped with a white icing. 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Available in multiple sizes and pack options, the nostalgic collaboration joins a menu filled with other breakfast-inspired treats. Well, we've talked about these. Blueberry pancake cookie, the French toast cookie. Is it the French toast cookie or the waffle cookie?
1: Waffle.
0: That's what got me hooked on Crumble.
1: With that little butter spready thing?
0: Yeah, that was the first time I ever said, whoa, okay, all right, the hype is legit. They also have a Nutella-inspired sea salt cookie. Fans have flooded social media with excitement over the comeback with the Pop-Tarts.
1: Oh, they have not.
0: I haven't seen it anywhere.
1: No.
0: Because again, it's strawberry. Why can't it be like the chocolate fudge Pop-Tart? I mean, if Leafs were going to do a Pop-Tart collab, at least you should do it with a good Pop-Tart. I'd take blueberry even. Good news for Stephen Colbert's Ben & Jerry flavor, his Americone dream. Just because Stephen Colbert's show is over, the ice cream will live on. How long do you think the Stephen Colbert ice cream has been on shelves?
1: 5 years.
0: Since 2007. The Americone Dream debuted, first launched in 2007. Americone Dream has become a grocery store staple, both dairy and non-dairy versions. Ben & Jerry's has announced that they will be changing the logo. They're taking the Stephen Colbert suit and tie image away for a more casual photo, removing any references to his hosting role as well. Caramel swirled flavor remains one of Ben & Jerry's top selling flavors. More good news. They'll be supporting...
1: 2007? So he got it like when he instantly got the Colbert Report, probably, huh?
0: Proceeds from the flavor will continue supporting charitable causes through the Stephen Colbert Americone Dream Fund. So you're helping out a great cause. I'm going to throw this in with food, even though it isn't food. Ask any professional athletes if they have any superstitions. They'll say, no, not really. And then they'll give you about 12 different superstitions that they have. Pre-game rituals, post-game rituals.
1: Uber Geek Gabe, I was so excited to go to Crumble Cookie for the first time. And then we ordered it, and then it popped up on the screen, and all my excitement melted away. I've been thought of nothing but them being poo-poo baby diapers since. tip. I complain about it now. Oh, because they ask for a tip right there at the screen. He thinks they suck now.
0: I mean, there are a lot of useless jobs at Crumble, right? We've talked about the guy that opens the box at the end of the routine, right? Everybody does their little bit, and then at the end, the guy puts the box on the counter, and then he opens it up like it's the briefcase in Pulp Fiction, right? He's like, "Whoa!"
1: Has anyone ever said, "No, that's not good"?
0: No, never. You know, it's the same stupid, you know.
1: You're like, this isn't my order at all.
0: It's the same stupid thing that they do at Dairy Queen when they turn the blizzard upside down. You're like, can we just skip the show? I don't need the show. All right. I trust that you've put 6 cookies in that box. Just hand me the box, would you? I trust that my blizzard's not going to fall out of my lap. You know why I trust it? Because I'm not going to turn it upside down. There's no reason for that ice cream to fall out of
1: it. I'm not going to roll this Jeep on the way out of the drive-thru.
0: Right. And if I do, that blizzard is the least of my worries. Yep. I can't believe I just pissed away a $7 blizzard. I'm not that busy, but still, it's aggravating. It's not like you're wasting my time. Oh, what am I going to do if I just had that 18 seconds back when he was opening the box at Crumble? I don't like the theater of the whole thing. It is unnecessary. When it comes to sports superstition, this is probably the grossest one. Young lady by the name of Hannah Wells. She plays for the University of Texas NCAA women's softball team. She's got a new one. Since she was a little girl, she believed if she sees a ladybug, she eats it for good luck.
1: Bold. All right.
0: So
1: I'm going to consume the luck. It'll be part of me.
0: She doesn't go out and actively hunt ladybugs over the course of her day on game days, but she does say anytime she sees a ladybug, she will eat it. The proof is in the pudding. She had her ladybug the other day while playing in Kentucky in the SEC tournament, and she hit a home run. And she said she hit the home run just minutes after ingesting a gross, quote-unquote, tasty, lucky ladybug.
1: Do you just swallow whole or do you crunch?
0: You got to swallow it whole, right?
1: I would think. Former DQ employee here. It's actually mandatory. We flip the blizzard. We have to do it.
0: I know. It says right there on the sticker. If they don't flip it over, your next one's free. Now they only have to flip one. They used to have to flip every single one of them, but now it's like they flip one and they're like, good? I'm like, yeah, I'm good.
1: You guys, if your blizzard falls out when it's turned upside down, it's free. Yeah, I would hope.
0: Yeah.
1: Here it is, almost. Yeah, there it goes.
0: All of that says that on the sticker. It's still stupid, I guess. That's the bottom line. And I'm not going to call somebody out. I'll be like, oh, it's free! It's free! I don't want to be that guy. Blah!
1: Well, so what's the crumble?
0: You're bad at your job.
1: So the crumble policy with the box reveal, is there one or are they just something they do?
0: I think they just show it to you. That's just all part of the theater of the whole thing. I don't know.
1: The first time I went to Crumble Cookie, when the one opened by my house, I didn't know anything about this. So all I
0: reached
1: in. Holy crap, they're so proud. She's like this. She opens the box. She's like, see? And I'm like, yeah, pretty good.
0: Next time they open the box, I'm going to reach in and just take one and take a bite, and I'm going to put it back in the box and be like, all right, you can close it up now. Yeah, I don't know what you're supposed to do. You just nod. It's so dumb. You're like,
1: Perfect.
0: That's what I came here for.
1: Maybe, can you make a minor adjustment? I don't want that one next to this one. Do something different.
0: It looks considerably smaller than the rest of them, and I don't care. You know what? I don't like the jib or the cut of that cookie. Well, I want you to send that one back. Tell one of those other 14 people you have working back there. You'll notice that with Crumble, too, if you've never been there, is they have so many people working there. Totally unnecessary.
1: Yeah, you guys, they put you in such a weird position. Like, oh, yes, these cookies are just beautiful. Thank you for opening my box and showing me my cookies.
0: Yeah, I don't know what you're supposed to say.
1: But it's not so packed in there either. Like, you don't see them putting your order together. Like, you see them putting the cookies in. So you've already seen it.
0: But I remember when Crumble first started, you know, when Crumble Cookie first started getting popular. And, you know, it was only, like, in major markets. And so whenever, you know, like, my daughter had a tournament, a sports tournament, If it was in a big enough city, we would have to hunt down the crumble. Like, the girls would make us hunt down the crumble cookies because their social media awareness at the time, I mean, that's what made crumble cookie what it is. Was, you know, that was the first place that ever has had a designated selfie area. Oh, where you would take your cookies and you would get, you know, you would pose
1: genius.
0: In front of. Yeah. And I thought at the time, I said, that is the stinking smartest thing I've ever seen. And because what do the girls do? They all get their pictures taken with their crumble cookies and it's got the crumble
1: and
0: cookie
1: they're
0: thing.
1: Doing all your advertising for
0: you. As soon as you get in the car, what do? They're putting them on Instagram. Like, that's so smart. You know, for a simple country mouse, that's pretty stinking smart. Mm-hmm. Good for them. All right, it's a baby pump day. It's got baby in the title. Get it to us. 888-545-5655. What are the manliest smells?
1: Wood chips. Gasoline.
0: What smell do you associate with being a man?
1: Vicks VapoRub.
0: The 12-year-old kid in you just wants to scream, farts! It's probably farts! Farts is the answer! Body odor. Beer burps. I don't like hugging Grandpa at the end of the day. He has beer burps.
1: Yep.
0: What are the other aromas that people instantly think, this is what it means to be a man? We'll get to the manliest smells in just a couple of minutes. I love you, baby.
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0: 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You are the real rocker of the day. 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You can always go to fourwindsfieldevents.com, and we'll see you on Sunday. 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Okay, we've got like 2.5 days worth of sunshine. 84 today, 88 tomorrow. Sunshine for most of the day on Friday, then some rain late in the afternoon, probably more towards the evening hours. 84 for your Friday high. It looks like we've got rain, about a 75% chance on Saturday, high 77. Back to the sunshine at 85 on Sunday. We'll be mid to upper 80s for the entire work week next week.
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0: All right, 888-545-5655. Welcome to Pump Day. Getting motivated, getting pumped up, trying to get ourselves to the weekend. Shout out to Sean Bob the Builder. He found our Pump Day today. He had his first grandbaby yesterday. He said, and I quote, "She's perfect." Because that's what you're supposed to say. You're like, I don't know. That one looks
1: like wide set eyes.
0: That one doesn't look like it's been cooked all the way through. I don't know about this. So he said, what about songs that have baby in the title?
1: Derek St. Holmes, everybody.
0: Derek St. Holmes fronted Ted Nugent. One of the manliest smells.
1: Somebody does want to know if you get to sniff the crumble cookie box upon presentation like a wine cork, says Michigan J. You absolutely can.
0: What are the manliest smells?
1: You guys, Tire Store and Ben Gay.
0: Oh, Tire Store is a great one.
1: I don't think I've ever smelled Ben Gay. Have you?
0: I think it smells like Icy Hot, doesn't it? I think it's all the same thing.
1: Is it?
0: Yeah.
1: There's nothing more manly than being dinged up, needing ointment.
0: That Tire Store is a great example. Here's the other examples that they use. The essence of being a dude. I like these because you can smell all of them. Obviously, gasoline is in there, right? Any garage scent. All garages smell the same.
1: Mine always smells vaguely like spilled oil or gas.
0: Freshly mowed grass.
1: Mm-hmm. That is probably my favorite, because there's always like a hint of lawnmower gas in there. And those two smells combined, you can't beat it.
0: Sawdust. Grandpa's wood shop, right?
1: You guys, what about just cedar?
0: I'll be honest with you. We have a cedar chest, and that thing smells like hell. Really? I don't like it at all. If I have to open that up and get something out of it, it's terrible. I don't know why. That I hate that smell. Scotch. Is it weird if the smell of scotch reminds me of my grandmother? Because she always drank scotch. Even when I open a bottle of scotch, my first thought is, ah, Doris.
1: Are you even allowed to buy scotch if you're under the age of 50?
0: I don't know.
1: They're like, nope.
0: I mean, I do. I love scotch. I think I love it in the wintertime.
1: Oh, you guys. Sulfur, like the fumes from fireworks.
0: The hardware store. All Ace Hardware smell the same. The barber shop. One of the manliest smells. A baseball glove and that oil used to break it in. I forgot about that.
1: You guys, the smell of a foundry.
0: You get that baseball glove, it's brand new. You take a baseball and you put it in there, and then you wrap it up with a rubber band. You oil it down, you wrap it up with a rubber band, and then you sleep with it under your mattress for a week. New car smell.
1: Ooh, yeah, that's a great one.
0: Manliest smells. Campfires, obviously, charcoal grill, bacon, grilled meat. What about burning leaves?
1: Hey, I like how this text is. This is poetic. As a farmer, I've learned the absolute aromatic delicacy of freshly turned dirt. Not like a shovel of dirt from your backyard, but about 200 acres worth of fresh dirt smells like the gates of heaven itself.
0: Not like when I was digging a hole to plant, what are they, hydrangeas?
1: Oh.
0: Oh, yeah, yeah. So I know what it means to farm.
1: Yeah.
0: Freshly turned earth.
1: Uh-huh.
0: This is that awful Sammy Hagar song we were just talking about.
1: Yeah, why is this on your Apple Music?
0: I don't know. I don't know why I put it on there. This song sucks so bad.
1: Feeling like easing the seat back, going for a drive by yourself.
0: I must have been confused that day.
1: The smell of hot charcoal on a grill.
0: Oh, yeah.
1: You got to have that wisp of lighter fluid in there. That, to me, is what summer smells like. Cigars. I'm always shocked when you encounter somebody smoking a cigar in public. You could smell it 4 miles away. You'd be like, whoa, there's a cigar guy.
0: We were laughing. I don't remember who I was laughing with us about, but we went to a show last year, and it was like Stone Temple Pilots. Mutter Jeff was with us. Who else? It was Stone Temple Pilots, and it was lit. And then who was the band that was so terrible? Jeff, who was the band that was just awful? And they were way higher on the bill than they should have been. Anyway, that's not even the point of the story. But we were standing next to this dude, and he was smoking a cigar. I'm like, you cigar douchebag, go sit somewhere else. It was just a big open field, right? And he's smoking a cigar, sitting in his chair smoking a cigar.
1: I'm like, there's always a guy in a winery, like off in the corner, who will like light a cigar.
0: Yeah, but this guy didn't have the decency to like go away and like smoke the cigar.
1: Go away.
0: I'm like, go on, douche. Go smoke your cigar somewhere else. And so we're kind of goofing on this dude. Oh, Fuel. Fuel was the band that was that was so terrible. It's one of those bands where you're shocked by how many hits they have, but then you realize that their hits aren't really very good. I was excited to see him, and I was like, yeah, I love this song. Outside of Bittersweet, the rest of their songs, I'm like, I remember this band being better than this, but whatever. Anyway, so the one guy's, the guy's, you know, pulling on his big stogie and whatever, and irritating everybody around him, and you see the circle that was around him get wider and wider, you know, to give him room. And he wasn't even watching the show. Everybody was standing up while he was still sitting down. Fast forward about 6 minutes later, and then there's another cigar douchebag standing right next to me. Right next to me. I'm like, what is going on here? And I turned and I looked, and it was the bass player from Lit. So he's got a cocktail in his hand and a big cigar, and he's wearing like one of those newspaper boy hats. And I looked at him, I said, damn, that guy's cool as hell.
1: You guys, I love the smell of cigars.
0: It always reminds everybody of Grandpa, right? I don't even know. Manliest smell is burnt hair on your body. Women never experienced this. Oh, like last night when I reached across the grill and I like scorched all the hair off the side of my arm. I do that all the time.
1: Yep. Women aren't dumb enough to experience that smell.
0: No. All right. It's baby pump day. What do you got for baby jams?
1: What about the smell of the casino? Every casino smells the same.
0: Yeah, that's right.
1: That weird, like, used to be smoked in.
0: It's that obnoxious carpet. Wherever that's made, that's what

0: I don't know why.
1: Isn't she married to Vince Gill?
0: Yeah, I think so. I went to Fuel's bus last time they were in town. It's not what you think. They gave me a Corona, and I sat there awkwardly while they asked me some questions about myself. They were polite and left. Very dull story. I don't know, man. I thought that was a funny story.
1: Yeah.
0: Hey, when you're forced to actually talk to a celebrity sometimes when you end up in a situation like that, you don't know how to behave. It's even worse when you don't know much about the body of work that the artist has. Like in radio, you and I have to talk to people that, let's be honest, we don't know anything about them. We know the two songs we play on them from the radio. Outside of that, you and I got nothing.
1: And just because we know them doesn't mean we like them.
0: No. You know, they're surrounded.
1: Like, hey, how's it going?
0: They're surrounded by people every day who talk to them about how much they mean to them. Well, they don't mean anything to us, so it makes for an awkward conversation.
1: But it is a little freeing. Like, I don't feel the need to try to be their best friend. I'm like, what? You know the deal. I know the deal. Let's just deal a deal.
0: You ask the same stupid questions. You're like, so how's the tour going? Is it going?
1: Man, that cigar dude knows exactly what he's doing, fumigating the people away from it at a show, says Compressed Air Nick.
0: Yeah. But I think what I learned at that show is it's not the cigar. I think it's who's smoking the cigar on whether it's a douche or, in my opinion, if it's somebody, you know, I mean.
1: He's cool.
0: Yeah, if it's the guy from Lit, I'm like, holy smokes, look at that guy's cool as hell. Look at him.
1: Midget Man says, don't forget about the smell of Preparation H. Dude, I don't know what you're talking about.
0: Is that like Icy Hot 2 or no?
1: No.
0: is that a different animal?
1: No,
0: I'm not sure.
1: No.
0: All right, 888-545-5655. We do have some summer stuff that we'll get to after the top of the hour. That includes the average cost of a wedding this year. Here, we'll throw this out right now. The numbers here are unbelievable. And then the cities, the most expensive cities for you to get married in, on average. Getting married, obviously, is quite an experience, but it can be ridiculously expensive. The average cost for a wedding in the United States in 2026, what's the average?
1: I think the last time we talked about this, it was like 2025.
0: $36,000.
1: Okay. All right.
0: You start researching wedding costs, you'll find that the numbers are all over the place because the cost can vary dramatically based on where you have it, how many people you invite, and what matters the most to people. $36,000 may seem high, but that includes the average cost. How much does the average venue cost you?
1: $8,573.
0: This is where, with my daughter's wedding, this is where this was the huge hit. How much is catering on average? The venue and catering, by the way, will eat up the largest parts of your budget.
1: $11,000.
0: No, almost $7,000. Photography, $4,400. You want to video it too? Another $4,000.
1: For video? I'm not even going to watch this.
0: Wedding planning. Oh, that's if you hire somebody to walk you through the process.
1: Yeah, we did that. And I think it was like four or six, somewhere in that ballpark.
0: $4,000.
1: All right.
0: What about your flowers and your decor?
1: $3,000.
0: Just over $6,000.
1: Ooh. Those flowers are normally $3,000, but because they're for a wedding, they're now $6,000.
0: No, it was great when my daughter got married a couple of weeks ago. 2 years in planning this wedding, and we told my daughter, I said, hey, you can have X amount of dollars. You can either use it for the wedding, or you can use it for a house, or you can do a combination of both. But you figure out what your budget is, and then whatever else is left. And it worked out. It didn't work out as well as I wanted it to, because at the end, I wanted to know that more money went to buy their house
1: right
0: than went to the wedding. But I know a little bit more went into the wedding than what we gave them for the house, but, you know, whatever. So a lot she had to do, you know, she and my wife did a lot of the legwork, and one of them was the flowers. because my daughter designed the entire wedding, and when it came to the flowers, she goes, she just wanted like a hodgepodge of all flowers. So we got them from Trader Joe's and Costco. All those flowers that you saw at that wedding, those were all Trader Joe's and Costco flowers.
1: Right. Well, that's smart.
0: Yeah.
1: If I had it all to do over again, I would just say dandelions from the field.
0: Mm-hmm. Just empty the mower grass thing on the middle of the floor and just spread it around a little bit.
1: That'll be the centerpiece of every table, is just right. One bag of mower clippings. Trimmings.
0: Oh, dude, just by put the way, clippings.
1: Yesterday, I had to haul the Herbie Kirby that holds all the lawn stuff.
0: It's always hot and it smells terrible.
1: They left the, like when they put it back down, the lid was open, so I got a big drag of the inside.
0: Ugh.
1: I almost threw up inside of it.
0: What's a bar going to cost you on average at a wedding in 2026?
1: I'm going to say five.
0: $5,500. Okay. What about music and entertainment? This is...
1: The DJ is going to be three.
0: It's only $1,500.
1: Okay.
0: Yeah, $1,500. I know that's cheaper than what we paid the DJ at my daughter's. But that was the wedding DJ that was there, that dude was worth every single penny. Every single penny. Because I've never been to a wedding where the floor was packed the entire time. Like literally the entire time. It never stopped. There were no stupid slow songs. There were none of that. That dude had it going the entire time. He was great.
1: To be a good wedding DJ just seems like it's exhausting.
0: Yeah,
1: you got to be hyped for the entire time.
0: Yeah, but he was like mixing songs, and he wasn't just like playing a song and then playing a song. He was like mixing stuff. It was the first time I've ever been to a wedding, and he goes, "Hey man, we only have time for three or four more songs," and people booed. It was great.
1: My fiance and I are getting married in September. The catering was stressing us out just due to the price. We found out a place by us will do it for $11 a person. There was some back and forth between my future mother-in-law and I. She thought we could cook enough ground beef and chicken for 150 people.
0: Ugh.
1: Hell no.
0: No. Just sit around and wait for somebody to get poisoned. How much is the average wedding dress in 2026?
1: $2,000.
0: Then you have to figure in hair, makeup, tux rentals, wedding dress alterations. You got they say the location makes a huge difference. All right, we'll have to save this for after the top of the hour. Location makes a huge difference as a 150-guest wedding costs... All right, we'll find out where the most expensive weddings are. I'm trying to find where's the cheapest city in America to get married. Oh, they use an example. Here's an example. 150 wedding guests. If you get married in San Francisco, average cost, $85,000.
1: My God, man.
0: Take the exact same wedding, and sadly, your guests aren't going to be happy. Move it to Milwaukee. The same wedding will cost you half, Jerry, $43,000. All right, we'll look at the average cost, the most expensive cities in America after the top of the hour. And your baby jams, obviously get those in after sports next.
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11: Our top local story, the Elkhart City Council has approved more than $337,000 for repairs to the Napanee Street pedestrian bridge.
12: City officials say the repairs are intended to keep the bridge safe and functional while plans move forward for a permanent replacement. The council's vote had previously been delayed due to a statewide publication system outage that affected required public notices. Officials say the issue has now been resolved. The repair work is expected to allow the bridge to reopen to pedestrians before the start of the upcoming school year. Brian Ford, MN. News.
11: And the summer break is almost here, and local police departments are celebrating with free community events. The EPD hosting a summer kickoff event Sunday from 1 to 5 at the Tolson Center on Benham. Families can enjoy free food, music, dancing, a bike safety rodeo, and more. Meanwhile, the South Bend Police Department's annual Schools Out Cookout is set for Friday, June 12th from 11 a.m. to 2 p.m. at the new Martin Luther King Jr. Dream Center. The event will feature free food, drinks, games, and prizes for area students and families. I'm Tommy Lee from News Talk 95.3, Michiana's News Channel.
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1: And we're off and running on the Stanley Cup Final yesterday. Last night, rather, Thomas Hertl scores the go-ahead.

0: Hey, do you think that lady's still out there, the one who did the voice for that little spot?
1: Wasn't one of them an SNL comedian?
0: I don't know. Let's dig it up.
1: I don't... How old is this song? I'll ask. 35 years? 12? Is it 12? 5.
2: 30 years?
0: Hang on, let's see.
1: I haven't seen the video since then, whenever the song was new.
0: 1992. Oh. The woman whose voice is heard in the intro, Baby Got Back, is actress Amelia Rivas. I don't think she was on SNL.
1: Okay. For some reason, I've always just associated that bit with something from SNL. I don't know why. But absolutely, yeah, Mount Rushmore of baby songs, certainly.
0: I'm trying to find any kind of other voice work she's done.
1: Well, I mean...
0: If that's your only claim to fame, that's pretty awesome.
1: But the bit that she did, really not that good. Memorable, yes. As far as delivery, I don't know. I don't know, maybe it was new and unique at the time. Alright, what are the cocktails of the summer of 2026? We'll have to push that to the next segment because we got to take a break here in just a second. What's everybody going to be drinking this summer? Man, I found it in the fridge over the weekend. I don't remember what it was called, if anybody knows. I thought it was just, you know, one of those, like a Good Boy vodka or whatever those are. You know, whatever those canned cocktails are. Yeah. And it was a canned cocktail. And so I grabbed it and I opened it and I took a swig of it. And it was so terrible that I actually looked at the can.
0: You got my attention.
1: I looked at the can. I'm like, what? This is terrible. And it was a canned cocktail. And right on the label, it contained vodka, tequila, rum, and gin. All those boozes were in there. I don't remember what it is. If anybody knows what the name of that cocktail was, it was so awful.
0: You know what? I think I know what you're talking about because I was at the liquor store last weekend looking for something that wasn't that, and I saw something that had a bunch of stuff in it, and I thought, well, that...
1: Basically, they just wrung out the towel that they used to wipe the bar down with into this thing, and that's how you got all the different boozes in there. It was so awful. I don't know where it came from.
0: Somebody said, is it a Cutwater drink?
1: I don't know.
0: No, those Cutwaters are not for the timid or faint of heart. Do you want a cocktail that's 9 to 15%? Try a Cutwater.
1: So he says, young kids and alcoholics love those. Yeah, that's probably where it came from. One of the kids probably left it in the fridge. But it was every bit as bad as you think. When was the last time you thought, you know what would go good with this tequila? Some gin? I should put some gin in here, too. All right, we'll look at the cocktails for the summer of 2026 next.
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1: All right, 888-545-5655. Welcome to Pump Day. Almost halfway there. Get that motivation, getting pumped up so we can get there. It is a baby pump day. Sean Bob the Builder texted in first thing this morning, said, "Hey, I had my first grandbaby last night. She's perfect. How about a baby pump day?" We said yes. We were just talking about, I looked it up while we were during a commercial break, some god-awful canned cocktail that I found in the garage fridge over the weekend. I said, "Oh, that looks tasty and delicious and refreshing," after doing some landscaping. And I was shocked because it was so terrible. I looked at the can and it said vodka, tequila, gin, and rum were all included in this drink. It is a Monaco.
0: Oh, yeah, that's it.
1: Blue Crush Monaco. 9% alcohol by volume. Somebody texted in and said a couple of their flavors are decent. You know, I'll be honest with you, I think I Monaco'd myself out. I think I'm not, that's going to be the end of it. Like the example I pointed out a few minutes ago, when was the last time you had a shot of tequila and said, "You know what would go great with a shot of tequila? If I put some gin in it and some vodka, and then maybe throw some rum in on top of that."
0: I want to test this old body of mine, see if I still got it.
1: According to bartenders, one of the most popular drinks of the summer of 2026. Here we go. Gimlets.
0: I'm sorry?
1: A gimlet, like a vodka gimlet. Refreshing cocktails made with just a few ingredients. Gin, lime juice, simple syrup. They're easy to make at home. This summer, you'll be seeing cucumber gimlets, especially since cucumbers are in season during the summer months, according to mixologists. A passion fruit margarita is on the drink menu this summer. A fruity version of the popular warm weather cocktail will be big this summer. Passion fruit margs are the drink people can enjoy year-round, especially on a hot day. I don't even know what this is. Palomas?
0: My wife is a big fan of those. It's like basically grapefruit and tequila.
1: Yeah, tequila, grapefruit, and lime juice. Light, refreshing.
0: Warren's mom likes vodka giblets. Well, you know what? I'm going to give you that one. Well played.
1: Spritzes of all kind are going to be big this year, according to mixologists. Cocktails will continue being popular.
0: What is a spritz?
1: Bartenders call spritzes supermodels of the cocktail world because as soon as someone sees one, they want one, especially during the summer. I don't know what this is. What is a lychee martini? L-Y-C-H-E-E. Made with vodka or gin and lychee juice?
0: Is it a fruit?
1: I don't know. Fresh lemon or lime. These drinks are sweet and tropical, which is why they predict they'll be big this summer.
0: So are you going to have like a summer like you had a couple of years ago? You're like, it's the summer of rum.
1: I don't know. I might go back to the summer of rum. Those rum drinks are fun.
0: Yeah? You got that Ninja Slushy machine. You can really ratchet it up.
1: Hey, until right now, I completely forgot that I have that. Should probably break that out this weekend. Diet Coke with a shot. Drinks for the summer of 2026, according to mixologists. The budget-friendly drink is just a Diet Coke and a shot of what goes good with a Diet Coke.
0: Rum?
1: This actually sounds pretty great. Vanilla vodka.
0: Oh, yeah.
1: They call it the affordable summer drink, okay? And
0: what do you got? That's refreshing? No, affordable. We got you, fam.
1: And a twist on the vodka lemonade for this summer.
0: Hey, any guesses from the gallery?
1: Is this crocus?
0: No, I'll give you one hint. We love this band.
1: Oh, Vinnie Vincent.
0: Yeah. Baby O.
1: Is this Mark Slaughter?
0: Eh.
1: Ugh. Outside of the high-pitched voice, I dig this song. It's not all wanky like the other Vinnie Vincent stuff.
0: I think it might get there.
1: He's controlling himself. Self-restraint. Whoa. Oh, boy. Here we go.
0: Here it comes. Get to me.

0: It's got a nice swing to it.
1: Yeah, it's not bad.
2: I like when you hear Vinnie Vincent charge up his guitar and like, here we go.
1: You can tell when he starts getting warmed up. He's like, hey, wait a minute. My name is on the t-shirt. I need to squeeze in here. All right.
0: Yeah! Electric!

0: I'll stand by it. This David Lee Roth record, A Little Ain't Enough, is a great rock record. It was way too late. Everybody had moved on.
1: So his solo career was more or less just bad timing is what kind of took him out, right?
0: Yeah. But this is like the worst song on the record. I think this is a fantastic record that didn't get any credit. All right, what do you got for Baby Jams? 888-545-5655. Yeah, this isn't the one where he says her t-shirt ended earlier, hot pants started late. I can't remember what song that was. Great song, though. All right, we'll get back into our baby pump day. Thanks to Sean Bob the Builder. We'll get to Mutter Jeff's Crap Corner after the top of the hour. I think Mutter Jeff wanted that Vinnie Vincent song.
1: Oh.
0: Yeah. Back to the drawing board, Mutter Jeff. We'll get to
1: We'll break down.
0: Yeah, this is like the most filler of the filler songs on the album, I think. Yeah, if I remember correctly. This is the record that's got that Jason Becker kid that got the Lou Gehrig's disease and had to tap out. He was only like 18 or 19 years old when he got this gig, like a dream gig. All right, 888-545-5655 next.
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0: 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For Full Metal Sunday with Killswitch Engage, Machine Head, and Iron Reagan. Havoc also on the bill. Morgan kicks it off at 10 a.m. 10, 11, 12, 1, 2, 3, 4, 5, 6, 7. Drew Cage will wrap it up at 7 o'clock. 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
0: All right, 888-545-5655. Welcome to the halfway point almost. It's pump day, getting motivated, getting pumped up to get to the weekend. It is a baby pump day. Congratulations again to Sean Bob the Builder. Had his first grandbaby last night. And he said, hey, how about a baby pump day? We said yes. Here's two completely unrelated stories. One of them is handy. One of them is just fun to retell because, well, it's fun to retell these stories because it's scary as hell. Anytime a funeral home mixes up a body.
1: You just think there's not so many there that this would happen. What do they have, like six, eight at a time?
0: I don't know. How high do they pile? I don't know. A New York City family wants some answers after, well, a stranger was in dad's coffin. Or is it casket? It's casket, right? Somebody told us that a coffin is, or a casket is what we typically are buried in, but a coffin has that edged,
1: yeah,
0: right?
1: Yep. A coffin is for Dracula. A casket is for the rest of us.
0: Right. A casket is just the box. But a coffin, you know, I don't know why somebody told us that one day. It may or may not be true, but I won't forget it. A fellow by the name of Jose, he was 84. He died recently. His family arrived at his wake last Thursday to say their goodbye. They encountered a stranger in his coffin. Maybe this is why Crumble Cookie opens that box of cookies when they hand them to you.
1: To make sure there's no mix-up.
0: Maybe this funeral parlor does it the same way as they open the casket. They're like, does this look like Dad? And you're like, oh, my God, it's Dad. That's great, except it wasn't Dad.
1: Who is that guy?
0: They insisted for hours. The funeral home insisted, quote-unquote, for hours that the unknown person was, in fact, their father. Boy, that is a tough argument to win.
1: They have to realize the first time you run into a little bit of resistance that this is your father, that you're on the wrong side of the argument, right?
0: I assure you that is your father.
1: No, it is.
0: I've known him for a very long time. Mm-hmm. That's not Pops. The funeral home said the mix-up was caused by getting two bodies with similar names at the same time. The funeral home, by the way, has been in hot water with the city previously after nearly 50 complaints from one agency about the condition of the bodies of loved ones.
1: Or, what do you mean condition of the bodies? They dinged up when they drag them around the parking lot?
0: And they've misrepresented or concealed the prices of services that the funeral home offers. You're like, yo, this is not even close to the estimate that you gave me. Said the grieving widow.
1: I mean, is it like a car repair? We're like, all right, well, it turns out it was a little bit more involved than we thought. What do you even need? More pancake makeup.
0: How do you pack, according to travel experts, if you just want to take a carry-on? What is the best way to pack your clothes? What travel expert is here to help, stressing that she always avoids checking a bag, not only because it saves money, obviously, but it also saves time.
1: This is one of those weirdos that's like, you got to wear them all at the same time.
0: You got to wear six shirts and two pairs of pants.
1: Yeah.
0: And it's not one of those. Oh, this belongs on the Mount Rushmore, too, right? Here's how you pack your carry-on to get the most out of it. What does it cost to check a bag now? $45?
1: Unless you're a credit card reward member,
0: yeah. Otherwise it's $45. Shoes, travel experts say, are the enemy of carry-on luggage. Wear your bulkiest pair of shoes on the plane.
1: My ski boots!
0: Do the same for sweaters and sweatshirts. Just bring one or two, but make sure that you wear one of them on the plane.
1: But then it's dirty when I get there.
0: I do that anyway because it's always cold on a plane. I don't know why. I always have sleeves on, though.
1: It's chilly. It's chilly on this plane.
0: Jeans take up more room than anything else. Only pack a couple of pairs of jeans. Wear one pair of jeans while you're on the plane. Stick with solid color clothing that you can wear with multiple outfits. See, again, you're also doing it under the pretense that I'm going to be wearing these clothes multiple times. I don't think you're recognizing how sloppy I am.
1: Yeah.
0: Pack a few fun accessories that take up very little space, like jewelry and sunglasses. When traveling to a cold destination, bring a jacket that folds down to nothing. Yeah, but then I'm going to be cold. Hey, by the way, who travels to a cold destination? Get out of here.
1: I'm not going.
0: Ain't nobody going where it's cold.
1: If I'm going where it's cold, I'm driving.
0: Limit yourself to one dressy outfit. Pack like you're going away for a week and accept the fact that you might have to do laundry. That's what's great about Airbnbs and Vrbo's is, you know, you always have a laundry facility there.
1: I like when the hotel's like, we also have laundry. You're like, I bet you do. Not going to use it, though. Mm-hmm.
0: If you have a long day of travel ahead of you, always pack clean clothes in a backpack. Yeah, because you have your carry-on and your backpack. Mm-hmm. My backpack usually does most of the heavy lifting anyway. Make sure everything in your carry-on case is security-proof. I think that means they're liquids. I think that's the only thing that trips you up at security anymore, right?
1: I try to pack. If I am taking something that I have to check, I try to make sure I have enough in my carry-on. If my check bag never appears, I can at least get by. I'm not going to be like, I need to go with socks at CVS for $8 a pair.
0: Yeah. Yeah, my daughter went to Florida a couple of weeks ago, and she's always interested in saving time and money. So they traveled with just carry-ons. But then she said, well, I have to check my bags in for the flight home. Why do you have to do that? You bought too much crap, didn't you? She said, yeah, I bought too much crap, so now I have to check my bags.
1: Not only did you pay money to buy crap, you're also paying more money to get this crap back home. Duh!
0: I said, I remember specifically telling you to be on the lookout and be concerned, you know, just double check what you're buying a lot of and stop. The other thing, she bought something. She bought something that was really great. I can't think of what it was, but it was really great, but it was also part of the reason why they had to check their bags on the way back. And then as she was, you know, showing us, I was like, wow, that's really great. God, what was it? I don't remember what it was. I was like, yeah, that's really cool. That's great. And she said, oh, they have an online store too. Why didn't you just buy it online and save this? Just have it shipped to your house. Ooh, Love Struck Baby.

0: All right, what do you got for Baby Jams? 888-545-5655. We'll get to Mutter Jeff's Crap Corner at the top of the hour. Hang on 1 second. I just got it. Hang on. Oh, we were talking about the Mount Rushmore, and we try to put together a Mount Rushmore of whatever the theme is every Wednesday. I didn't know this, but apparently Mutter Jeff has been comprising his own Mount Rushmore of Crap Corner. He does say that for the Mount Rushmore of this show, he does suggest one, but he's not going to use it for Crap Corner. That's pretty funny. All right. Hey, Jeff, if you had to put together the Mount Rushmore of Crap Corner, obviously we've got one. What are the other three, Jeff? Just for curiosity's sake, what else belongs up there on the Mutter Jeff Crap Corner?
1: Nice.
0: Also, a brand new episode of Here's Your Freaking Podcast is waiting for you right now. Hot off the press from yesterday. Great podcast. Putting together next week's podcast already. Because, you know, I'm always on that podcast grind. 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I'm trying to figure out a way to dress this up. This 33-year-old man is in the hospital this morning because I don't know if he got this from the internet, an unorthodox approach to lower back pain. He started injecting himself into himself.
1: What? The human mind is a powerful thing, but some of the things you come up with.
0: When we look at how he makes this happen and how long he was doing it before it put him into the hospital is staggering. 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
12: Our top local story, an Elkhart man has been sentenced in a child molestation case.
13: According to court documents, the victim told investigators she was repeatedly assaulted by a family member between the ages of 10 and 15. Prosecutors say Marvis Johnson admitted some inappropriate conduct, but claimed the victim initiated contact. The Goshen News says the victim told police the abuse happened regularly over several years. Johnson pleaded guilty in April to one count of child molestation. Alyssa Foster, MNC News.
12: And Indiana's governor is using the month of June to highlight what he calls the foundation of a strong society, declaring it Nuclear Family Month.
14: Governor Braun says one husband, one wife, and their children is the structure that he believes works best. His proclamation points to research showing better outcomes for kids raised by married biological parents and says that when families weaken, government agencies step in to fill the gaps. Braun says strong families are central to Indiana's future. Ryan Hedrick, Network Indiana.
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1: Last night, Golden Knights take game one of the Stanley Cup final 5-4 over Carolina. Good on you if you bet the over of 5.5. Game two tomorrow night. Tonight, we have game one of the NBA Finals. Spurs at home looking for their first title in a decade plus. The Knicks looking for theirs in 5+ decades. 8:30 Eastern, that tips off. Early this afternoon, the Tigers will wrap things up in Tampa. The White Sox are at the Twins. Guardians are at the Yankees. Reds, Royals, Cubs host the Athletics. And if you're anywhere on the internet this morning, you've already seen in the last 15, 20 minutes, they've released the cover for the new Madden game this summer. And it features Caleb Williams of the Chicago Bears, all by his lonesome.
0: Well, this should end well.
1: Painless. What? There's your sports.
0: Somebody has a great suggestion. We were talking about traveling with only carry-on luggage. One, you don't have to pay to check your bag. And then two, you don't have to go wait by the baggage carousel. You don't have to go through all that hassle, right? You walk in, you walk out, you get on with your life. And I mentioned that my daughter a couple of weeks ago was in Florida and didn't check any bags on her way down, had to check bags on the way home because she bought a bunch of stuff. If you can't buy it online, it's cheaper than the check bag to just buy it, take it to the UPS store, ship it home. Most of the time, most of the tourist areas are somewhere close to shops with a UPS store.
1: Oh, yeah.
0: Hey, never would have crossed my mind. I never would have thought of that. And my wife has bought some stuff on vacation, and I've had to, you know,
1: deal with it.
0: Yeah. Trying to think, what was the one thing that she bought that just ruined my entire day? She had to get this. We were young. I think our oldest daughter was maybe like two. Yeah, she was two, because she was like two or three, because she was still in a stroller. And I don't remember where we were, but my wife saw this thing. It was like this wooden, like, giraffe or something. It's still in our bedroom to this day, because I'm not letting anybody throw it out because of the pain in the ass that this thing caused me. It's about this tall.
1: Oh, yeah, you're not going to get
0: that.
1: And
0: it's about
1: anywhere
0: that big like that, and it's like this animal. I think it's a giraffe. I guess it's got to be a giraffe because it has a long neck. It's got like a body. It's like blue, and it's got a big long neck and a little head on it. And it was such a pain carrying around. At one point, it was easier for me to carry my 2-year-old, 3-year-old daughter and put this thing in the stroller and push it around than it was to carry the thing and push the kid around in the stroller.
1: What a pain.
0: And it was like an entire day. I'm like, can we just go back to the condo and get rid of this damn thing so I can stop carrying it around? It's been an eyesore for 20 years sitting in my bedroom, and I still remember that day. All right, 888-545-5655.
2: It's the Jason Lee and Kluck Show. Kluck Show.
0: Somebody said, I sent my dirty clothes home via FedEx on our last vacation. We only had backpacks or book bags. Why does that come off as being so gross? Would you just put all your dirty clothes in a box and then take it in there? They're like, what's in here? You're like, dirty clothes? And they're like, great, thank you. All right, we'll ship it home. What's it cost to send home a box of dirty clothes? What, $11, $12? Way cheaper than checking a bag.
1: Yeah, when I go big water fishing on vacation, just pack all my fish with dry ice, FedEx it on home. This is Grill Man Ty.
0: Yeah, that's a great idea, man. I never thought of that. All right, it is a baby pump day. Sean Bob the Builder texted in right at the beginning of the show, said he had his first grandbaby last night. And what's a baby pump day?

0: All right, Mother Just Crab Corn on a baby pump day. He says, next up is a cringeworthy song from Roxy Blue, the same guys that sang Rob the Cradle. Also sing Rockabye Baby. I have this record. I have this CD.
1: The one with Uncle Sam and his hand is on a hot blonde chick's fanny.
0: Yeah. I don't remember what year this was, but this was like Van Halen Jr.
1: Produced by the same guy, it looks like.
0: What, Ted Templeman?
1: Mike Klink.
0: He did Appetite for Destruction.
1: There we go.

0: so angry all the time. Oh, okay. I'm with you.
1: See?
2: You're like arms folded, gimmicky, gimmicky boobs.
0: What's everybody in this band so mad at?
1: I don't know.
0: You got boobs everywhere. Yeah. Why are you in such a bad mood? I don't know if this is a fun fact or not.
1: Probably not.
0: Mutter Jeff says she just left the band to form the Violent Hour. Fun fact.
1: Okay.
0: She's also an embalmer. What do you mean, like a mortician? She's like a mortician?
1: She's used to dealing with stiffs.
0: Your mom is she's an embalmer.
2: When your wife goes away, she's you're an embalmer.
0: Dan, I don't know, man.
2: From Lima. Another fun fact, the other lady, Heidi, had her belly button removed.
0: We've heard that before, and there was a reason for it. Now I want to watch this video closer to see what I actually notice if somebody was missing a belly button.
1: Hey, why wouldn't you just put tape over it?
0: I mean,
1: put tape over her boobs.
0: Tape did pretty good everywhere else.
1: Oh, you guys, I love this band, says Name Girl. Really?
0: I don't know, I just can't get that angry anymore.
2: I feel like if you took a song and divided it into two, I would like each song individually, but put together, I don't like it.
0: Fun fact, she's an embalmer. I don't think that's not fun. I don't think that's very fun at all.
2: The other guy's going on to form Saliva. That was a fun fact.
0: That was great.
2: This is just...
0: She also enjoys driving to where she wants to go.
1: Whoa.
0: Yeah, see, that's not a fun fact. All right, 888-545-5655. Baby Jams, got Baby in the title, get it in. Stupid People Doing Stupid Things coming up next.
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0: 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Plenty of sunshine for the next couple of days and most of Friday. 84 today, 88 tomorrow. 84 on Friday, rain moving in late and carrying us through some of our Saturday as well.
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0: All right, it is a baby pump day. Sean Bob the Builder texted in right off the bat this morning. He said, hey, man, met my first grandbaby last night. First grandbaby was born, so how about a baby pump day? Oh, this goes on the Mount Rushmore. She's got to be somebody's baby from Jackson Browne, Fast Times at Ridgemont High.
2: Like a little thing in the background.
14: 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All the guys on the corner stand back.
0: 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With a stereo salesman? At the mall?
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take my hand and come with me, because you look so fine that I really want to make you mine. I say you look so fine that I really want to make you mine. 4, 5, 6, come on and get your kicks. Now you don't need a money.

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Good morning. It is Morgan Reed. We are just one day away from Free Ticket Thursday, our last round of tickets for you to get into Full Metal Sunday. This Sunday with Killswitch Engage, Machine Head, Iron Regan, and Havoc right here in town, South Bend at Four Winds Field. And if that wasn't enough, we are also only 5 days away from the kickoff of Rush's long-awaited 50-something reunion tour. After everything these guys have been through, very incredible to see them back out on the road again. We will talk about both of those coming up here soon. Plus, some news, some new music from Tom Petty, as well as Mastodon, and whatever else we stumble across today. Until then, let's rock.

0: 1039 The Bear. We are just 5 days away from Rush kicking off their 50-something tour, and what started as 12 reunion dates has now grown into 90 shows all around the world. Now, we're doing the countdown because Geddy Lee, every single day, is releasing a little bit more information about what it's like to have put this tour together. He says it was a huge undertaking, but that he is so happy that fans have already embraced new drummer Annika Delis in a very big way. I mean, honestly, one of my favorite Rush moments in recent years was seeing Geddy and Alex perform Closer to the Heart at the South Park 25th anniversary concert. If you have not seen that thing, go give it a watch. So funny. It's a Primus and Ween, and Rush is in there too, and then the creators of South Park just doing some fun stuff. So Rush fans are very much in for a treat with this tour. There are a couple of stops near us over in Illinois, I think 3 or 4 dates, so go grab your tickets. Are you looking forward to it? Let me know. 574-254-1039. Again, the Rush 50-something anniversary tour kicking off this Sunday.
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2: 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Mark is a security guard at the GM battery plant, and he starts every 12-hour shift with Jason Lee and Cluck before listening to Ozzy Breaking Benjamin, Tool, and Nine Inch Nails on The Bear. He also has been married for 26 years, and he spends his free time feeding wild birds. Congratulations, Mark Hull from LaPorte. 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And if you want to be up next, text the word ROCKER right now. 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

Being the Bears' big voice guy is pretty great. I come in, read my scripts, do a lap around the office for some FaceTime, trying to think of any excuse to talk to Morgan, then find any excuse to avoid talking to Jason Lee and Cluck, and then boom, it's off to lunch. Then I hack my way through 9 at Studebaker. Glad my guidance counselor steered me away from being a surgeon. 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Pipes of gold always set to stun. It's me, the big voice guy on Michiana's home of real rock, 103.9. The Bear.

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0: Precious to New at 103.9 The Bear. Do not forget, Free Ticket Thursday is tomorrow. This time, we're not giving away a pair. That is two. We're giving away four packs. That is four tickets every hour from 10 a.m. to 7 p.m. to see Killswitch Engage, Machine Head, Iron Regan, and Havoc on Full Metal Sunday this weekend, this Sunday at Four Winds Field in South Bend. That is right, folks. You can bring the whole crew with you. This is your last chance to win before the show, so make sure that you are listening tomorrow. Full Metal Sunday is only a couple of days away, and I cannot wait to see you there. 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

New Bear Rock from Evanescence, 103.9 The Bear. One of rock's biggest mysteries right now is who the hell is the new Pearl Jam drummer? Now, they have already made their choice. They're keeping it completely under wraps until they hit the stage at Eddie Vedder's Ohana Festival in September. I kind of love that nothing has leaked. There isn't even any rumors. There's no speculation. There's no, quote, sources close to the band. Just legit a giant question mark. So we're all going to be finding out in September, I guess. Until then, here's Pearl Jam.

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Yeah! 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

0: Friday's Grace, Sun 103.9 The Bear. I feel like it's still like way too early in the morning for me to fully unleash on you guys how chronically online I am, but I do want to know if you've seen this guy. His name is Palm Beach Pete. He lives in Florida and he went viral because he looked so much like Jeffrey Epstein that people online were convinced he actually was. Now, instead of hiding from it, Palm Beach Pete has completely embraced this Epstein theory. And he has a massive social media following and now is considering a run for mayor. What are Palm Beach Pete's campaign promises, you might ask? More pickleball courts, free Botox, better bagels, better pizza, and somehow importing New York water to make that happen. I'm not sure if the tap water from New York is what makes the pizza and the bagels better, but I digress. I think we've seen worse political campaigns before. I don't know. What do you think? 574-254-1039. Palm Beach Pete as mayor.
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Man, September 4th cannot get here fast enough. The Pretty Reckless have announced another massive North American headlining tour behind their upcoming album, Dear God. But before they hit the road on their own, obviously they're going to be joining AC/DC for their North American tour, which means right here in town, AC/DC and the Pretty Reckless on the same stage at Notre Dame Stadium.

Jason Lee at Cluck in the Morning. And real rock all day. The 1-2 punch of radio domination. 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

0: New Bear Rock from Black Label Society, 103.9 The Bear with Name and Blood. Man, that is my favorite album of the year so far. Engines of Demolition by Black Label Society. If you have not listened, please go do it like today. I'm telling you, you will fall in love with that thing. Also, don't forget, tomorrow is our last blast free ticket Thursday for Full Metal Sunday. 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That is right. 4 tickets. You can bring your friends. You can bring your family. You can bring that one downer person who always says they never get invited to anything. Okay? 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

off of my favorite Primus album, Sailing the Seas of Cheese, 1991. It's Primus, 103.9 The Bear, 90s at noon. We are getting a new album from Primus soon, slated for 2027, but in the meantime, to feed all of us a little bit, they just released a surprise four-track EP called A Handful of Nugs, which features their new song, The Old Grizz. If you've listened to The Old Grizz, what did you think? 574-254-1039, because in my opinion, that song rips. It's Alice in Chains, up now.

Soul Asylum 103.9 The Bear. You guys, I have stumbled across something so ridiculous and so good that I have to share it with you. Some absolute mad lad on the internet took Black Sabbath's Paranoid and he mashed it together with Queen's fast version of We Will Rock You. And somehow it works. Not only that, but there's little bits of Metallica, AC/DC in there. There's some Dio, I heard, some Def Leppard, Judas Priest. It's called Rockanoid, and it's just one of those things where you hear it and you think, well, of course that works. Here is a little bit of it.

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The Black Crowes off of Shake Your Moneymaker from 1990 at 103.9 The Bear, 90s at noon, into some Red Hot Chili Peppers. John Frusciante's return after, well, nearly dying. I mean, this is proof that the Chili Peppers could survive pretty much anything off of Californication from 1999.

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0: Was Beck Devil's Haircut 103.9 The Bear. It's 90s at noon, and tomorrow is our last blast free ticket Thursday for Full Metal Sunday. 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This Sunday featuring Killswitch Engage, Machine Head, Iron Regan, and Havoc at Four Winds Field. Got something really cool coming up too. I'm going to be interviewing Killswitch Engage here very soon, and if all goes according to plan, you will be hearing that interview on Friday as we get ready for the big show. So keep on listening tomorrow. You can win your tickets all day long. Let's get you and three of your friends out to one of the best metal shows of summer right here in South Bend.
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Shinedown, Safe and Sound, 103 Dan the Bear, off of their brand new album, 8. It's out now. And what are we thinking about the new Shinedown album so far? I mean, I've been spending some time with it. I really like it. Is it my album of the year? No, my beloved Engines of Demolition is still there. But they put a pretty solid record together here. And one thing that keeps coming up is just how much work bassist Eric Bass put into this thing. Because bassists do all the work. I would know. I am one. Brent Smith says it's the most sonically impressive album they've ever made. And credits to Eric for pouring absolutely everything he has.

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0: It's Guns N' Roses on 103.9 The Bear. Now, I can confirm that the second Jason Lee got off the air, he went over to his desk and turned on the Perfect Crime Guns N' Roses documentary. Now, this is a rough cut of the long-lost Guns N' Roses documentary that has leaked online after sitting on a shelf for more than 30 years. It is a behind-the-scenes look at the legendary Use Your Illusion tour. I mean, this is enough weirdness in here to fill an entire decade of MTV. The original thing was only like 90 minutes long. What's online right now is about 38 minutes. But for hardcore Guns N' Roses fans, this thing is like finding some buried treasure. If you want to see Guns N' Roses live, I have still got my last pair of tickets to give away for their July 29th show over at Tinley Park, Illinois. You can text me the word ROSES right now to 574-254-1039. That is ROSES. And you could be headed to that show. Maybe just don't watch the documentary at work. You can trust me on that one.
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was a brand new song here from Breaking Benjamin at 103.9 The Bear with Something Wicked, the first taste of their upcoming album. It's on the way. We just got to be patient and wait for it. I don't think they're playing it safe anymore. Breaking Benjamin is usually very, very safe. I mean, they say they've pushed every boundary they set for themselves with this song, and this was the result. I love the way that it sounds. I love the way that it builds up. They're also heading back out on tour with a couple of stops near us, so you can go grab your tickets now. Can't wait to hear what else we get from Breaking Benjamin soon.

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1: That was Falling in Reverse on 103.9 The Bear. Now, I often listen to Falling in Reverse, as well as all of my fave emo stuff. I am an emo kid, my chem. I love Taking Back Sunday, Fall Out Boy, Paramore, The Used. That stuff's been on repeat on my Spotify for like the last 20 years. But now, this story has me laughing a little bit because apparently Spotify is exploring ways to identify when listeners might be struggling emotionally based on their listening habits. So you could literally get a notification from Spotify that just says like, hey, you doing okay? You need to call anybody? And it's like, yeah, man, I'm just listening to Three Cheers for Sweet Revenge. That's all I'm doing. So my question to you is, what would Spotify think is wrong with you based on your listening habits? 574-254-1039.
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You can catch Danzig at Louder Than Life this year down in Kentucky. Let's just hope it goes a lot smoother than last year weather-wise. 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

0: Linkin Park on 103.9 The Bear. Do not forget, and I mean, how could you? I've only told you about it like every single hour today, that tomorrow is Free Ticket Thursday. We've got one of our biggest giveaways yet. Every hour from 10 a.m. to 7 p.m., you'll have a chance to win a four-pack of tickets to Full Metal Sunday featuring Killswitch Engage, Machine Head, Iron Regan, and Havoc this Sunday at Four Winds Field. That's a whole crew that you're going to be able to bring with you. The show is only a couple of days away. This is your last chance to win before everybody descends on Four Winds Field. We're going to be there. We can't wait to see you as well. 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
2: Today's real rocker of the day is Mark Hull from LaPorte. Mark is an awesome security guard at the GM battery plant. He says he starts every 12-hour shift with Jason Lee and Cluck before listening to Ozzy, Breaking Benjamin, Tool, and Nine Inch Nails right here on The Bear. He has also been happily married for 26 years, and he spends his free time feeding wild birds. Congratulations, Mark Hull from LaPorte. 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

0: New Bear Rock from Eva Under Fire on 103.9 The Bear. And that is it for me today, you guys. Tomorrow is Free Ticket Thursday. We've got your last chance to win your way into Full Metal Sunday. Plus, I'm going to be sitting down with Killswitch Engage for an interview. So I'm looking forward to bringing that to you. It's going to be a great rest of the week. We just got to get there. In the meantime, you can go give me a follow on all of the social media, specifically Facebook. That's where I'm most active and interact with you guys the most. I posted a picture of my cat over on Facebook today. She's awesome. She is my foster. And if you've ever thought about fostering animals, you can reach out to the Humane Society of Elkhart. That's where I got her at. And they could really, really use the help. 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Have a great night. Take care of yourselves. I love you. 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
1: Got the world in my hands. Never felt so alone. Yeah.

New Bear Rock from Bear Tooth, 103.9 The Bear. Hey, man, happy Wednesday to you. My name is Drew Cage. What's going on? 574-254-1039, as always. That's the number. Use it for stuff. Text it in with stuff. Send in pictures of stuff. Just do stuff all around. Whatever it is that you're doing today, make sure that it involves stuff. Okay? All right, good. Drew Cage on the socials. Find me all over those things, man. Did you know AC/DC is going to be playing at Notre Dame? Did you know tickets for that show are on sale? Did you know that maybe you won't have to buy them? Did you know that I probably said too much and should probably just shut up and play the song? It's 103.9 The Bear.

0: 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Tomorrow is Thursday, and that's a free ticket Thursday, man. 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

Daseeker, 103.9 The Bear. Do you have any, like, home remedies for stuff? You know, like, things that may not make the most amount of medical sense, but you swear by them nonetheless? You swear that it works? That's perfectly fine. That is perfectly fine 99% of the time. Most of the time, nothing bad's gonna come of that. However, it's that last 1% that's, well, it's messing it up for everybody, okay? How one man tried to alleviate his back pain by strengthening one of his forearms. Details 15 minutes. See there. It's 103.9 The Bear.

Being the Bears' big voice guy is pretty great. I come in, read my scripts, do a lap around the office for some FaceTime, trying to think of any excuse to talk to Morgan, then find any excuse to avoid talking to Jason Lee and Cluck, and then boom, it's off to lunch. Then I hack my way through 9 at Studebaker. Glad my guidance counselor steered me away from being a surgeon. Who needs a beach house anyway? Pipes of gold always set to stun. It's me, the big voice guy, on Michiana's home of Real Rock 103.9. The Bear.

0: New Bear Rock from Sleep Theory, 103.9 The Bear. Men, we don't go to the doctor enough. We're just not going to do it. We'll tough through things, and some of us will actively do some dumb stuff to make things worse, like this 33-year-old, thankfully unidentified man who landed himself in the hospital after spending months trying to alleviate pain in his lower back through a very gross-ass treatment. While he was being examined by an actual doctor, visible swelling in his lower right forearm was observed. When the doctor asked him about it, the man admitted that he had been injecting semen into his own arm as a do-it-yourself remedy for the pain. Apparently, the semen was also obtained through a do-it-yourself method as well. Look, somebody needs to teach this guy the old sock trick, man, because his cleanup game, it's just not there.
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2: 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Ask Jeeves.
1: 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What a time to be alive. 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

New Bear Rock from the Pretty Reckless, 103.9 The Bear. Happy Wednesday to you, man. How are we feeling? My name is Drew Cage. Good. I'm glad. I'm happy that everything's going well and you've not injected semen into anything that should not have semen injected into it. If you missed our last conversation, count yourself lucky. 574-254-1039, that is the number. Text it up, Drew Cage on the social. 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

remember cruising McKinley back in the day? Yep, just driving around, wasting all that gas. 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

0: 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You know who does a good Holy Diver cover? Killswitch Engage. Look at that segue, man. That's why I make the big money. Killswitch Engage Machine Head going to be playing Four Winds Field this Sunday. It's a Full Metal Sunday. 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Excuse me. You can go buy them if you like. But tomorrow being Thursday, it's a free ticket Thursday. The last free ticket Thursday to get you into this show for $0. And I didn't mention it when I talked about it last time, but it's not just a pair of tickets. It's four tickets, dude. It's two pairs. Take three friends. I don't care. Just find three strangers on the street. I don't give a damn. Whatever you want to do, man. But four pack of tickets going out all day tomorrow. Free ticket Thursday. Kill Switch Engage. Machine Head this Sunday. Four Winds Field. You better go.
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0: 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Sit back and relax, because you're not going to believe this
1: It is the 420-ish Mind Blower, something I have in my brain that I read, that I think, that I see, that I want to make sure you know about as well. Just to kind of, I don't know, early ruin your weekends if you're a bit of a wine connoisseur. Let me screw that up for you, all right? Okay, wine is just grape juice with a yeast infection.

the bear has been around so long, we used to say WWW when telling you about the sweet rock goodness waiting for you at 1039thebear.com.

0: 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Do you have any superstitions, man? 574-254-1039. Text it up or get at it on the social media page. I want to know about this one, man, because we all know somebody that's got some kind of superstition. They're convinced that something that they did brought them good luck, especially like in the world of sports. You hear about it all the time. People not changing their socks or their jock strap or whatever until they lose a game happens quite often. Going on right now in the NCAA Women's Softball Tournament that I know that you're watching, a woman named Hannah Wells from the University of Texas says she has a superstition that she abides by all the time. If she sees a ladybug, she eats it for good luck. That seems like a horrible day for the ladybug. But it raises the question, man. I'm not here to judge. What are your superstitions? Do you have anything like that that you got to do to make sure good things happen? 574-254-1039 or on the Facebook page. I want to know.
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Happy Wednesday. Wednesday, 5 o'clock, my dudes. How we feeling? My name is Drew Cage. 574-254-1039, as always. That's the number. Use it for whatever. Even, you know, halfway through the work week, you don't have to, like, do anything for the next couple of days. I know you're saying, well, I still have to go to work, but do you, though? Like, do you really? Like, if you didn't, like, how bad would it actually be? You're halfway through the work week anyway, so, like, would they really know if you didn't show up on Thursday or Friday? Just saying. Think about it before you go to work tomorrow, because you know you don't want to. Here's Godsmack, 103.9 The Bear.

0: you get those tickets. 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I don't care what you do, but you're going to get four tickets just by paying attention tomorrow. However you got to get into this show, get into this show, dude. 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

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How slow are old people? I mean, like, physically so. Like they move like turtles just around. Like, a 79-year-old Florida judge is facing felony battery charges after injuring his wife in what can only be described as the slowest knife fight ever. How do I know it was slow? Well, I'll explain it to you next. Nickelback, it's 103.9 The Bear. Never made

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0: New Bear Rock from 3 Days Grace, 103.9 The Bear. People move to Florida to retire, to enjoy their golden years, you know, to slow down a little bit, but this is slow. A 79-year-old man is being charged with felony aggravated battery after cutting his 61-year-old wife with a butter knife. How? How do you even do that, man? Like, how do you pull that off? Butter knife struggle to cut through cold butter. How are you going to cut through skin with that? Now, look, I understand that skin gets a little thinner with age, but still, you're going to have to sit there and saw at it for a minute just to get a little bit of a scratch. Now, look, I'm not the type of person that's going to blame the victim. I'm never going to do that. I'm never going to say the victim was actually at fault for this, but this guy was 79. His wife is 61. If she couldn't physically beat the bejesus out of this guy swinging a butter knife at her, she at very least could have walked 5 steps to the left and had a good 30 minutes before he was able to catch up to her.
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0: It's time for the 6 o'clock news. It's when Drew plays something new.
1: It is the 6 o'clock news, man. I got some new stuff for you, and I want to know what you think about it, like we always do. 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Text the word good or the word bad to 574-254-1039. Tally them up and see how it goes. The Devil May Cry show on Netflix. Are you watching that? It's a pretty decent anime for anybody that was around for the game. The soundtrack of season one, banger, dude. Like, it started with Limp Bizkit stuff. It was like a new metal soundtrack. Evanescence had a new song on there. Well, season two coming out soon features a new song from Papa Roach. Let's give that a try and see what you think about it. New Papa Roach called See You in Hell. 6 o'clock news. It's 103.9 The Bear.

There you go, Mix Clock News tonight. New Papa Roach called See You in Hell. What'd you think about it? Was it good? Was it bad? Would you want to hear it more? Would you never want to hear it again? I think we have a pretty solid idea as to where this is exactly going to go, but we will find out. Text in the word good or the word bad to 574-254-1039. Tally them up. See what happens. 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

0: Smashing Pumpkins, 103.9 The Bear, 6 o'clock news, new Papa Roach called See You in Hell. Want to see what your vibe on it was, and I don't think it's a massive surprise. 97% thumbs up on that one. Not a perfect score. Very rarely do we get perfect scores, because there's always somebody that doesn't like something, and that's fine, but pretty easy win right there for Papa Roach. As I mentioned, that Devil May Cry Season 2 coming out soon on Netflix, if it's not out already. The first one started off good. I never finished it, because I'm terrible at finishing shows, but it was a cool anime. And I like Devil May Cry. The soundtrack's always been good, so fingers crossed this one will continue to be so with a decent Papa Roach song. That's how it went tonight. Thumbs up. We'll do it again tomorrow. I'll play you new stuff. You tell me if it's good or if it's bad. It's the 6 o'clock news. It's 103.9 The Bear.
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2: 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He's a security guard at the GM battery plant, works 12-hour shifts. Good Lord, man. Big fan of the Jason Lean Cluck Show. Also into Ozzy, Breaking Benjamin, Tool, Nine Inch Nails, all of that stuff. He's been married for 26 years. Spends his free time feeding wild birds. That's adorable. I wouldn't expect that out of a security guard from a GM battery plant, but that's just me being kind of prejudiced, and I apologize for it. I'm not a great person. Congratulations, Mark Hull from LaPorte. 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

0: New Bear Rock from Atreyu, 103.9 The Bear. Wrapping it up for me, man. I'm going to take off up out of here. It's Wednesday. Do you know what that means? It means it's time for me to sit on my couch and watch some sweaty men roll around in a wrestling ring with each other. Don't judge. Don't you judge me. I'm into what I'm into. Let me have my tiny few things that make this life worth livable. That got morbid and dark real quick, didn't it? I mean it. I didn't mean it that way. Like, everything's fine. Everything's fine. I'm fine. You're fine. Everybody's fine. It's all fine. Most of the time. Anyway, I'm out the door. You guys have yourself a good night. Be safe. Be careful. Most importantly, my friends, have fun and try not to die.
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1: damn near 30 years of real rockin' Michiana. 16 years of the Jason Lee and Cluck Show. That is how you 1039 The Bear.

She's such a little DJ, get that quick. My street, but not the freeway. Turn that chick to make a little leeway. Beat that nick, but not the way that we play. Dogtown, Bloodbath, Ribcage.

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0: From their self-titled album, which dropped on this day in 1997, Days of the New on Hard Drive XL. Welcome to the show. I'm your host, the Sonic Warrior, Lou Brutus. Jam-packed tonight, including my guest, Cody Quistad of Wage War and Frank Bello of Anthrax. It is the perfect time of year for road tripping, so that will be the subject for many of our features, including It Came From the Web and Screen Time. Meanwhile, I have a rant on fools and very loud music to help drown out the fools, which is about all you can do about those people. Oh, and we are going to celebrate the birthday of Kerry King of Slayer.
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0: The Pretty Reckless on Hard Drive XL, the tune and the most excellent video that goes with it, recalling her party girl days, which I think for the most part are behind her. When I Wake Up on Hard Drive XL. You know, the first time I spoke to her about the tune, and I'd seen the video and stuff already, and she's been a guest for many, many times, many, many years. I'm like, what was this torn from the pages of real life? And she looked at me like, dude, like, you understand, like, I have this other life outside of rock and roll. And she was like, yeah, you know, I'm not proud of it, but I'm just glad to still be here.
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2: 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It is an eminently quotable and rewatchable film from 1988. 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